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His radio's next Chill Zone is coming up tomorrow. Thanks to Snow Hut Shaved Ice for providing the frozen treats. We'll have some His Radio goodies for you, too. We'll tell you how to get connected at hisradio.com. 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

0: Elevation Worship, Alleluia, on his radio. I'm Donna Cruz. Beverly is a psychotherapist and a doctor, and she's been sharing about apologies. What she's learned is that this can really dig at your own self-esteem. If you're feeling shameful and guilty because you've wronged someone, it just eats away at you if you're not apologizing. And of course, we want to consider the other person that is worthy of the apology. She's just pointing out that this has an effect on both people. And this is what she had to say about it. A genuine, well-given apology shows that you care about them. It validates their emotions, and it gives you a chance to take responsibility for your actions. So here are the tips for giving a really good apology. Don't wait. Apologize as soon as you can. Own it. Apologize for what you did, not how someone else feels about it. She also said, don't cheapen it by attempting to explain why you did what you did. And be sure to express remorse and make restitution if you can. It's hard, but when you actually pick up the phone or go see a family member or a friend that you've had a beef with for a long time to mend a relationship and start a sincere apology, it can be life-changing.
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0: Biz Radio with Jamie McDonald. Ain't no way. I'm Donna Cruz. Most of us know this and have experienced it. There's a right way and a wrong way to deliver an apology. And sometimes we don't get the apology we feel we deserve. So we have to take matters into our own hands. Judy, thank you for sharing about what you did.
1: I have a childhood past of it was physically and verbally abusive from my stepmother. And so later on in life, of course, you kind of hold all that resentment and that, sadness and hurt. And then I started quilting, making photo quilts with pictures on them. And it was just a personal thing. I saw someone do it and I decided to try to do it. And I started making them. Well, one of my quilts I started making for her. But I feel like it was a healing process for me, gathering photos of our family and just all that therapy put into it, and finally gifted it to her and for the first time saw her cry, which was, it was kind of a healing moment for me. I continue to do things for her since then, but that was the first big step towards loving her anyway.
2: It's going to be a dry and hot go of it for the next several days. No rain in the forecast until maybe Saturday night. Tonight, partly cloudy, our low mid-70s, middle 90s, moving our way for Tuesday and Wednesday with plenty of sun. Lots of sunshine in the forecast for Thursday and for Friday with highs upper 90s. Upper 90s in the forecast, folks, for Independence Day. I'm meteorologist Jennifer Naramore with more uplifting and encouraging music next on His Radio 89.3.
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5: My mom looks in the mirror and tells herself out loud every day how ugly and fat she is. And she's in tears and she's like, I think my mom's beautiful. And I look just like her.
6: That's Dana Gresh, and she joins us today on Focus on the Family with Jim Daly, sharing how you, as a mom, can help your daughter grow in confidence, faith, and emotional strength. I'm John Fuller, and welcome to the show.
4: Here's a neon sign. Us parents, we want, I know grammatically that's incorrect, but we want the same thing. We want certainly a great marriage, as good as it can be, and we want to raise our kids to be as healthy as they can be, spiritually, mentally, emotionally, physically, and that is universal. I sat in Kenya with a PhD in child development, Dr. Lillian Wahome, and I said, Lillian, what we have to share around the world at Focus on the Family, will it be relevant? Here in Africa, will it be relevant? And she smiled and looked at me and said, it's just like an American to think you invented the family, which is a great line. She went on to say, that is the universal language. Everybody around the world wants those things. And it is so true. But guess what? You have to be mindful about it. You got to know, as a parent, how do we shape this child's heart and spirit and, you know, desires? It's a good job to have, but it's demanding, and you need to be intentional about it. Sometimes we wonder, am I doing enough? Am I doing the right things? And guess what? We are going to make mistakes. Mm-hmm. How many of us as parents want the do-over? I know that was me. But today we want to talk with our guest, Dana Gresh, about how to do it wisely between moms and daughters.
6: Mm-hmm. Yeah, Dana's got some great insights, and she's the founder of True Girl. She's a popular speaker and podcast host and a best-selling author of a number of books. And we're talking today about one of those called Eight Great Dates for Moms and Daughters, how to talk about cool fashion, true beauty, and dignity.
4: Dana, welcome back. It's great to have you at Focus on the Family.
5: Well, thanks for having me again.
4: Yeah, now this, you're talking, of course, to literally millions, but here's John and I sitting here talking to you about the bond between moms and daughters. So, but let me ask you that. There is something special. You know, I feel some ways for Jean, my wife. We have two sons. We didn't have a daughter. And I think she really missed that. Hmm. She didn't have that experience. She loves our boys, and she loves being a mom of boys. But, you know, for the moms that didn't have a girl, that's going to be, and for dads too. You know, it's just a hole that we're not going to experience that. Speak to that special bond between a mom and a daughter and what's going on there.
5: It's, I don't know what's going on there. I remember when my first, I have one by birth and one by adoption. And when that first one came by birth, I remember distinctly thinking, I just gave birth to my best friend.
4: Oh, wow.
5: I didn't think that when my son was born.
4: Huh.
5: And fast forward, now my girls and my daughter in love, who I call the wife of my son, there's three of them, and we get together once a month for discipleship. I just ask, how can I pray for you? And their hearts just gush with everything.
4: Oh, that's sweet.
5: And I pray over them and just keep tabs. But, you know, I was having a really bad day on my last birthday, just a no good, very bad day.
4: Hmm.
5: And one of my girls picked me up, took me to coffee, and just loved on me.
4: Oh, that's beautiful.
5: And gave me a note that said, it was that one I gave birth to, you are my best friend in the whole world. I don't know. But also, if you saw snapshots of it, you would be like, they don't like each other. So it's a complicated relationship.
4: Yeah.
5: And it's good to have someone mentoring you and guiding you how to do it well.
4: Yeah. You know, in that regard, some of the principles that you mentioned in Eight Great Dates for Moms and Daughters is full attention.
5: Yeah.
4: Now, John and I remember you're talking to two guys here. Really? That would freak me out. Full attention? But it's important for your daughter to feel as a mom that she's got your attention. Yeah. How did you learn that? Or were there some things that you had to change to give your full attention?
5: Well, I learned it ministering to these moms and daughters. Mm. And I didn't learn it from my own mothering, even though I needed to. What happened was I started interviewing girls. I'm kind of a research geek. I like sociology. I like learning from psychology. I think psychology is very helpful in helping us diagnose things, not always the end remedy, because that's Jesus. But so I do a lot of focus groups and surveys. And as I was informally researching teenagers or doing focus groups with teens, I was like, what do you need from your mom? They're like, well, her attention. Like, she sits down and looks her friends in the eyes when she's talking to them, but when she's talking to me, she's taking out the trash. She's emptying the dishwasher. And it was like my heart was arrested because this was a girl who thought I was the perfect mom because I was like asking her questions about her and her mom's relationship. And I'm looking at my relationship with my daughter, guilty as can be, of the same thing. And I realized I need to just push reset. I tell moms all the time, push the reset button.
4: Yeah.
5: Don't give into the guilt. Mom guilt is such a tool of the enemy. But push the reset button. Do you need to like really sit down and totally look her in the eye? That's what one teenage girl called it. Really, like totally sit down and look me in the eye. And if you do, make a date to do that.
4: Yeah.
5: Even if it might be once a week, it might be once a month. Because the reality is there will be dishes to put away and there'll be trash to take out and there will be laundry to fold.
4: Let me ask you this, because I'm thinking of Jean. She's very efficient that way. And, you know, I think she would say, just when we're talking, like she'll be scurrying around the kitchen and doing exactly that.
5: Yep.
4: It would be efficiency for her. She can be totally plugged in and hearing me and I'm sitting in my oversized needing to be replaced chair. It's losing stuffing. Uh-oh. I love this thing. Jean's like, we got to get a new chair. But, you know, but she's in that zone of I've got a lot to do. I've got a list in my head. Mm-hmm. I've got to get some things done and I'll be listening to you. So, you know, for that mom, what is it communicating to the daughter to be able to stop?
5: It's communicating love. It's saying you matter.
4: Mm-hmm.
5: And there's probably no more important thing to tell our children, boys or girls.
4: Yeah.
5: We are the first encounter with the love of God that they will ever have.
4: Yeah.
5: You know, in a healthy family, we are the first encounter with the love of God. And you know what? That really matters when they sin more than when they're behaving like angels.
4: Yeah.
5: Again, survey. I love surveys. When I wrote Lies Girls Believe, I surveyed 1,500 7 to 12-year-old girls.
4: Wow.
5: One of the questions I asked, these are church-going girls, do you know God loves you? And of course they did. 98, 99% of them were so sure.
4: That's higher than I thought it
5: would
4: be.
5: I am loved by God.
4: Yeah.
5: In follow-up conversations, we asked them about sin. And then we revisited that question. And they felt a lot less loved by God when we talked about their sin. And don't we all?
4: Absolutely.
5: Don't we all struggle with that our whole life? Mm-hmm. We think that God is distant. I've described that feeling of separation, which is very theological and biblical and real. Sin separates us from God, like bad Wi-Fi. It's not that the signal's not out there. I just can't reach the love of God. I can't feel the love of God. I can't hear the voice of God. So I think it's really important that we're attentive to our kids and loving them when they sin. The Word of God says that God loved us in that while we were yet sinners, Christ died for us. He didn't have to put it that way in the Word, but He did because He knew we were going to lose that connection.
4: Yeah, it's a good analogy. You know, the other thing, again, this applies to all of us as parents, but specifically between mom and daughter, that ability to guide without sounding like the old Charlie Brown thing. Yeah. Wah, wah, wah, yeah, wah, wah. And that's all they hear when you're giving.
5: Kill joy too.
4: Yeah, so how do you do that in a way that your daughter can actually be engaged and listen and respond and be who she is and how God created her and listening to the guidance that you as mom want to provide. That's an art.
5: Yeah. So there's certainly those moments where you're trying to get out the door to church, and I don't know why church is so hard to get out the door on time.
4: Kind of an irony, isn't it?
5: It goes crazy that you have to be directive. But whenever there's the space and the time, rather than being directive, you should be inquisitive.
6: And Dana, girls can especially be prone to all these lies in the culture. And so I can see myself as the dad, and I would guess moms feel the same thing, of responding back kind of blindly and kind of textbooky. I don't feel like I look good, or yeah. I don't measure up. I'm not part of the, mm-hmm. you know, the right crowd at school. Oh, honey, you're fine. You're whatever. Mm-hmm. So how can a mom avoid those kind of pat answers and yeah. hear what's going on and address what's really under the surface?
5: Yeah. Again, questions, not to beat a dead horse, but why are you feeling that way? Why do you feel ugly? Why do you feel like you don't measure up? And start to get to the bottom of the pit of the lies. A lot of times, I've always said this, emotions are good. They're good tools of God. He created them, right? And after he finished creating everything, he looked at the world and he said, it is good. And then after he created us, he said, it is very good. Mm-hmm. So everything about us is good, including all of our emotions. That includes grief, sadness, the emotions we don't like that much, stress. But our emotions are also, they're meant to be messengers. They come and they tell us something, and then you respond to it. For example, a girl is saying, I just feel really insecure when I show up at school, or unattractive. Maybe it's because she's rushing through her day, not brushing her teeth before she heads out the door, not brushing her hair. And like, there's actually something practical you can do so that she walks out the door feeling a little more prepared for the day, right? Mm-hmm. Then that emotion goes away. But if it doesn't, and it's there and we don't know why, or it's what I call a sticky emotion, it's just stuck to her like glue. That's when you can say, is there a lie here that she might be believing? And when it comes to her beauty and body image, the lies are so prevalent. I'm so grateful. I was a teenager during the kind of era of the supermodels. And there were like 20 perfect women on planet Earth that I had to compare myself to. Hmm. Okay. Our girls today are coming of age in a filtered world where they have to compare themselves to everybody's untruthful version of themselves.
4: Yeah.
5: Mm-hmm. That's going to create lies in their little hearts.
4: Yeah. You know, many girls feel the pressure to maybe live a dual life, mm-hmm. if I could say it that way.
5: Yeah.
4: And again, boys do as well. I'm not saying that, but we're concentrating on moms and daughters. How does a mom, I guess, how does she first surface that?
5: Yeah.
4: And then talk about it and create an environment. This is probably the way to eliminate it, is create an environment where your daughter can be honest with you.
5: Yeah. Well, so way back in the 2000s, I think 2007, 2008, I was doing research for Lies Young Women Believe, which is for teens. And one of the big lies they believed, and they verbalized this, was it's okay to be one person at school and a different person at home. It's okay to be one person at church and a different person in my neighborhood. And the girls were literally, the teeny girls were actually saying, I don't think this is okay, but I believe it and I'm doing it.
4: Huh.
5: The Bible calls that being double-minded.
4: Yeah.
5: And the Bible says a double-minded person is unstable in all their ways. Now, fast forward to today, the internet and social media has dramatically put that desire to be a different person on steroids. They're mm-hmm. showing up on social media. It's not even a close version of who they are sometimes. And it does make them unstable. So if you see that or sense that in your daughter, it's really an important thing to address.
4: Yeah.
5: And to just sit her down and say, you know, I saw this social media post. I don't know that girl. Can you tell me a little bit about what made you want to present yourself like that?
4: Yeah.
5: And again, you start with the questions. And I'm not saying that you don't at some point, if what she's posting is dangerous for her or really creating some cognitive dissonance in her heart and you're seeing that, you might have to discipline. You might have to say, let's take social media away for a while. Let's take the phone away for a while. But as much as possible, lead her to an understanding of how destabilizing it is to live as two different people.
4: Yeah, I mean, the practical application of that, it sounds right and it's so hard to do.
5: Yeah.
4: For some parents, I mean, you know, it's a draconian measure. You know, I can hear the mom
5: of taking the phone away.
4: Yeah, the mom and dad chat. You sure want to do that? And of course, she's going to go through the roof.
5: Yeah.
4: But those are good things to consider, right?
5: Yeah.
4: And good things to do.
6: This is Focus on the Family with Jim Daly. And our guest today is Dana Gresh. 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
5: And let me talk to you, you know, as dads, there's nothing like the power of a dad to say, you're beautiful.
4: That's good.
5: You look adorable today. Mm-hmm. You go out there, girl, and you just show up in this world because you look fantastic. That means so much. But we also have to get down to the bottom of, she has to feel that value innately in herself, mm-hmm. not in how her hair looks, but if there's a lie there, we got to address it.
4: Yeah, that's good. How did your mom help you with that idea of body positivity? I mean,
5: oh, my mom, first of all, world's best mom. Literally, there's an award with her name on it. It says world's best mom. She was so good at asking the questions. Mm. And she was so good at, I think, not making it all about my external beauty, but also about my internal worth. You know, that's the mistake we make in trying to address the body image issues, is we try to make them feel good about their outside. That never really fixes it. And that's deteriorating. Mm. So what we have to do is fix the inside. My mom was great at saying, you showed up in strength today.
4: Yeah,
5: you showed up. Yeah, I was proud of how you showed up with courage today. She complimented the inside stuff. And, you know, 1 Peter 3:3-4 says, don't be obsessed with, this is the Dana paraphrase, with the outward beauty of, you know, beautiful hairstyle, jewelry, and fine clothes. But instead, be concerned with the inner beauty of a gentle and quiet spirit. So when we say to our daughters, you showed up with gentleness today, you showed up with helpfulness today, believe it or not, that goes a really long way in fighting these body image issues. And I think that's one of the things my mom, I just heard her say over and over again, complimenting the internal qualities of beauty that she saw God cultivating in my life.
4: I think, you know, one of the difficulties, again, just in parenting in general, is we forget the positive attributes. Mm-hmm. You know, we're concentrating on the C.
6: Yeah.
4: What happened? I thought you were going to get an A.
5: Yeah.
4: I mean, and you can filter that down to everything. Probably a mom and a daughter. It could be a couple of things that I'd love your response to. One is a mom who is saying the right things, but is in her own actions showing anxiety about her body image, et cetera. So the daughter's going to pick up on that. You know, what you do is more powerful than what you say. So she's going to learn from mom that she's worried about her looks or something. That's part of it. And then the other part is, how does a mom effectively, again, help put that daughter at ease?
5: Yeah, there's incredible research that what a mom says when she sees herself in the mirror is what a daughter believes.
4: Wow, that's good.
5: When she sees herself in the mirror. Yeah. And the first time I heard this wasn't from research or anything. It was from a teenage girl who was gorgeous. And she said, my mom's on a diet. And I got to tell you the diet, because this is so crazy. She was on a hot dog and ice cream diet to lose weight. Yes. I don't know. Apparently, this mom thought
4: now
5: that if she only ate hot dog and ice cream, I don't know. But anyway.
6: We don't endorse that, by the way. That is not health advice from Focus on the Family.
5: No, no. We're not endorsing this. But this mom had tried diet after diet, fad after fad. And this teenage girl said, my mom looks in the mirror and tells herself out loud every day how ugly and fat she is. And she's in tears and she's like, I think my mom's beautiful. Mm. And I look just like her. So what does this say about me? Like, she was, this is, was a very verbal and mentally aware 15-year-old girl I was talking to, because most girls wouldn't be able to verbalize that.
4: Right.
5: That was the first time I heard it. And then research really does indicate that that's true. So, you know, moms, your daughters need you to hear you say, instead of when you get back from a run, how bad you feel right. about your body, they need you to hear you say, man, my legs were strong and fast today. That felt good.
4: Yeah.
5: And when you look in the mirror, they don't need to see you make faces at yourself. They need to see you affirming what God has created in you. Mm. You are a masterpiece created by God. That's what Ephesians says about us in 2:10, Ephesians 2:10. You are a masterpiece created by God. That word masterpiece is the word poema. And it basically is the name in that time used for an artist's highest work, their opus, if you will.
4: Yeah.
5: So that's what we are to God. Look at how beautiful this world is. Sunsets and northern lights. My husband is so tired of my obsession with chasing the northern lights. We are obsessed with the beauty God's created. And yet all of that pales in comparison to his poema, his masterpiece, which is us. We have to plant that truth in our daughters. And the best way we plant that is by believing it about ourselves. This truth is better caught than taught.
4: Yeah. Dana, I want to ask this question because I think it's endemic in the church. And again, this is general parenting 101, and it applies to both boys and girls that we are parenting, but leaning into the daughter-mother relationship, we project a certain perfection in Christian households. Yeah. And I get it. We want to live by the tenets of the faith. We want to pursue God with all our heart.
5: Yeah.
4: We want to do everything well. And even, you know, projecting to our children, sometimes without honesty, if I could say it that boldly, what we are as a family. Speak to the danger of that. And I think one of the dangers is your kids then go off to college or do whatever, and they've been bottled up in this fairly tight, more legalistic system, and then they're not prepared for what they're going to encounter.
5: Yeah.
4: So how does our honesty as a parent, as a mom with our daughter, how does that prepare her maybe better than trying to project perfection?
5: Yeah, we were big in the Gresh home, raising our kids to do two things. One, we said, I'm sorry when we parented poorly. Mom just lost her cool. Dad just was so busy that he ignored you. Whatever, we would stop and say, I'm sorry. I shouldn't have responded to you that way. Will you forgive me? That goes a long way. Because when you present this picture perfection, it's crazy making. You know, it's, our kids know we're not perfect. They see it. They see all our sin.
4: Better than anyone.
5: When the kids would see Bob and I fight, and when it wasn't fair, especially, we would sit down and apologize that they watched us fight and that we didn't fight fair. If you don't do that, it's like, I think a great example is if you walk into a room that smells like smoke, but you can't see any smoke in the air. You can't see any cigarettes in anyone's hands. And you're like, it seems like someone was smoking in here. And they say, no, nobody was smoking in here. You start to not trust your sense of smell, right? That's what we do to our kids when we aren't transparent to say, yeah, there's been some sin in this house. Your smelling is right.
4: The aroma is accurate.
5: Accurate. That is a skill they need for the rest of their lives. And if there's hiding and posturing and legalism, to use your word, I detest legalism. Rules are okay, but rules without relationship are devastating to the future of our child.
4: Well, it leads to rebellion.
5: It leads to absolute rebellion. And so I think saying I'm sorry, but the other thing we said, and I don't know if you should do this, because honestly, I think we could have said it better, but we told them we'd pay for the counseling in the future for what we were messing up.
4: I think we all said that.
5: We're just like, we're going to pay for it.
4: We'll pay ahead.
5: And so I think what we gave our kids is, even to this day, this honest, open, transparent conversation, to where sometimes when I get together with my girls on monthly discipleship night, they'll say, I was really frustrated with you because, and they'll tell me like I wasn't available to them or I seemed like I was too busy right now. And then I talk through that and that helps me push my reset button. It's still an open relationship and they need to feel that way with Jesus. It's not that they need to feel that way with me. They need to feel that way with the Lord, and that sets them on a trajectory for wholeness their whole life.
4: Yeah, so good. Dan, it's flown by the time here, so thanks for being with us once again. It's always good to have you here. Let me turn to the listener. Focus on the Family is here to help you and your family to thrive in Christ. We want to equip you, both mom and dad, as you're raising the next generation. When you are grounded in the Lord, your relationships can flourish. They actually should flourish. That doesn't mean everything's going to be perfect, but you'll be able to walk the parenting journey knowing you're not alone. We offer a library of trusted resources, articles, programs like this one, videos, and so much more. It's all created by our parenting team to help you stay informed, stay encouraged, and equip you for every stage of your parenting journey. In fact, we have a video series with Dana and Christian influencer and mom, Whitney Lowe. It's free. You can sign up for that. They go even deeper into ways you can connect with your daughter, help her manage emotions, build healthy body confidence, grow in her identity in Christ, and handle conflict in positive ways. That's the answer to so many concerns of moms and parents. The series targets moms with younger girls so you can look ahead and start implementing some strategies to tighten your bond as she grows. We also have Dana's wonderful book, 8 Great Dates for Moms and Daughters. You'll find lots of fun, easy-to-use ideas for strengthening your relationship with your daughter, all centered on God's truth. And when you make a monthly pledge today of any amount, we'll send you the book as our way of saying thank you for supporting the ministry of Focus on the Family. Of course, if you can't commit to that monthly amount, we understand. We'll be happy to send it to you for a one-time gift of any amount. 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I relied on you while raising my own daughters, and now they listen to the broadcast too. 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
9: I remember the first time I flew in a small plane like it was yesterday. Mr. Jensen, a friend of our family, offered to take me for a ride. My mom was not enthusiastic about our adventure. For mom, the words small and plane did not go well together. I don't know why she was more afraid of small planes than big planes. She had no fear of small shoes or small people. As I strapped myself in and prepared for takeoff, I held an airsick bag over my mouth. I was sure I was going to be sick. Didn't everyone get sick on a small plane? Absolutely not. I survived and thrived. I didn't get sick, and I never had so much fun. I could see forever. We owned 350 acres of farmland, but it was just a postage stamp of green from the air. I was sorry when the trip was over and we had to land. I got out of the plane, but the plane never got out of me. I would end up taking rides whenever I could and would eventually own my very own small plane. I had gotten a taste of the joy of flying, and it stayed with me for the rest of my life. Psalms 34:8 says, "Taste and see that the Lord is good." Hop in. Fasten your seatbelt. Let the Lord show the adventure of flying with Him. It'll never leave your soul. Lighten up and live.
8: This has been Lighten Up with Ken Davis, brought to you by Compassion International. Please take a moment to visit us at compassion.com, and thanks for listening.
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11: And thank you so much for being with us not only today, but over these last weeks as we have taught the material on the Holy Spirit from the Word of God. And for many of you, you have already ordered the book, which we made available this month to go along with this series called The Holy Spirit You May Not Know. And if you haven't done that already, you can order it right now. It's yours for a gift of any size to Turning Point. Just send your gift and say, "Please send me the book on the Holy Spirit." You say, "How much should I send?" Well, as much as you can, as much as God tells you to. I am not the one to tell you how much to send. You do what you believe you should do. Ask God to help you be generous and do the best you can to help us do what we do as we spread the Word of God around the world. This is a very important time for us, this day especially, because tomorrow we arrive at a financial deadline. June the 10th marks the end of our fiscal year, so that if God has blessed you through Turning Point, we want you to consider how you might be a blessing to us during this important time. Your gift today will be matched dollar for dollar, thanks to some gracious friends who have given us a special matching gift. Thank you for standing with us during this critical time of the year, and together we'll continue delivering the unchanging Word of God to an ever-changing world. Be sure and take note of that as you have opportunity. When the Holy Spirit controls your life, what happens? We're about to find out on this edition of Turning Point. Somebody once asked comedian Jerry Seinfeld how to get better at telling jokes. His answer was pretty simple. The way to get better is to create better jokes, and the way to create better jokes is to write one every day. Then he explained how he does it. He buys a big wall calendar that has a whole year on one page. He hangs it on a wall that he sees every day, and then he gets a big red magic marker for each day he does his task of writing, and he writes a great big red X over that day. After a few days, he said, "You'll have a chain. So just keep at it, and the chain will grow longer every day. You'll like seeing that chain, especially when you get a few weeks under your belt. Your only job next is to not break the chain." Now, that's just a story on the power of consistency. Deep down in our hearts, all of us wish we could develop the habit of consistency. And do you know how popular it is? A book on habits is in the New York Times bestsellers list, and has been for a while, called Atomic Habits. Every time you look on that list, there's some kind of a book about habits, because everybody's trying to figure out, how can I have better habits? How can I live a more consistent life? And you don't have to be a Christian to feel that way. You just are a person, and you have a few things in your life you'd like to do more consistently. And the same is true in the spiritual arena, in our walk with the Lord. In his letter to the church at Colossae, Paul wrote what I believe is a powerful summary statement about what happens to us when the Holy Spirit takes control of our lives. It is the companion passage to Ephesians 5. Here's what it says. Listen to these words. Continue earnestly in prayer, being vigilant in it with thanksgiving. Meanwhile, praying also for us that God would open to us a door for the word, to speak the mystery of Christ, for which I am also in chains, that I may make it manifest as I ought to speak. Walk in wisdom toward those who are outside, redeeming the time. Let your speech always be with grace, seasoned with salt, that you may know how you ought to answer each one. You realize when you read this that it's an all-encompassing passage. For in these few verses, it's like Paul takes all we've been learning about the Holy Spirit, he wraps it up into three areas of life where most of us will admit we have the most difficulty living consistently for God. He talks about staying consistent in the way we pray, in the way we walk with unbelievers, and in the way we speak with grace. Let's take each one of them and follow what Paul said right from this passage of Scripture. Holy Spirit, help for our worship begins with Paul's instruction for us to pray diligently. Colossians 4:2, continue earnestly in prayer. Continue in prayer is a command. It is not a suggestion. It is not something he says you should do if you feel like it. It says, don't let prayer be an afterthought. Don't let it be a ho-hum kind of thing you could take or leave. God wants us to pray diligently. He wants us to keep after it, even when it's not easy. Jesus taught his disciples to pray always and never give up. And if you read the New Testament carefully, you will see that this was the way they did it in the early church. These are verses from Acts and Ephesians, but listen carefully. These all continued with one accord in prayer and supplication. And they continued steadfastly in the apostles' doctrine, fellowship, breaking of bread, and prayers. But we will give ourselves continually to prayer, to the ministry of the word. Pray always with all prayer and supplication in the Spirit, being watchful to this end with all perseverance and supplication for all the saints. And 1 Thessalonians 5:17, which we all know, pray without ceasing. What does it mean to pray without ceasing? It doesn't mean to walk around muttering all day long, like you are in some kind of a trance. It has nothing to do with that. It means to take your prayer life seriously. I remember reading a story by John Stonestreet, who was the president of the Colson Center. He told about a ninth grade Bible class assignment that he dreaded. He said, we had to go visit elderly shut-ins. And he and a friend went to see Mrs. Buchner, who was an 89-year-old widow on a country road in Virginia. The visit started awkwardly, and singing carols didn't help at all. As they prepared to leave, she said, can we pray together? John and his friend agreed, and Mrs. Buchner prayed with a warmth and confidence that made John realize she really knew God. 2 years later, unable to forget her, John visited again. He said, you probably don't remember me. John, she smiled, I prayed for you this morning. And she kept praying for him every day until she died. That's what Paul meant when he wrote, continue earnestly in prayer. Do you have anybody that prays for you every day? I'm blessed to have probably more than I know, but 3 or 4 people that I know pray for me by name every single day. And they even send me emails to let me know what they prayed for. Can you imagine what that feels like to know you have that strength? And when we receive that, we want to do that for others. The Bible says, pray diligently. Make prayer important. Sometimes it's not very important. We put it over here on the side. We go to church. We sing songs. We might even talk about Jesus. But prayer is a very difficult thing. And you know what? I read somewhere that if you want to empty a church, announce to the church that you're going to speak for 10 weeks on prayer. Nobody will come because everybody feels guilty about this particular subject. I don't want you to feel guilty, men and women. I want you to be encouraged to know prayer is a tremendous part of our life. And the Bible says, first of all, pray diligently. Then it says, being vigilant in it. Now, how in the world can you be vigilant in prayer? What does it mean to be watchful in prayer? First of all, it means to stay awake. I don't know about you. I have fallen asleep in a few prayers over the years. I had a hard night, got up in the morning, tried to pray, and all of a sudden I realized I was in a different zone. I don't know where I was. I'm sure God wasn't getting a lot out of my prayer. It means much more than that. It means to be watchful. It means to have an attitude of being spiritually alert. It means to notice what's going on around us, to be on the lookout for spiritual danger in our own lives, in the lives of others. Peter used this same word, vigilant, in his writing. He said, "Be sober, be vigilant, because your adversary, the devil, walks about like a roaring lion, seeking whom he may devour." I'm not sure about you, but I've noticed that the discipline of prayer can easily slip away from you if you're not attentive to it. One day without prayer, which can happen to anyone, becomes 2 days. 2 days become three. 3 days become a week, and then you wake up and realize with a start that a whole month has gone by and you've hardly prayed at all. Can I tell you two strategic things the devil does to make this happen? I've observed this over the years watching people and even in my own life. First of all, when you stop praying, the devil makes you feel really bad that you don't pray and you realize you shouldn't be praying. And then he says, "You've not prayed in such a long time, you can't start again." And so what happens is the enemy gets in and he imagines with you a life without prayer, and before you know it, you have a life without prayer. Don't you let him do that to you. Here's what I know. Wherever you stopped in your prayer life, God will accept you to start right back again right now. It's never too much time that's gone by. If you realize and become convicted that you're not praying as you should, you don't have to go to class to figure that out. Just start doing it. Just start praying again, and you'll discover that God will honor that. You've never slipped so far away from God that he won't accept you when you pray again. Don't let the devil tell you that. It's just not true. God loves you. His hands are reaching out to you. He longs for your fellowship. Don't deprive him of it anymore. Just get back to praying. That's what the scripture teaches us to do. So we're to pray diligently and watchfully. Notice this, we're to pray thankfully. Paul says in Colossians 4:2, pray with thanksgiving. Have you ever found yourself rushing into prayer, get halfway through it, and you realize you haven't breathed a single word of thanks to the Lord? All you've done is back your truck up and dump all your problems on his doorstep. We all get our gimme list together, don't we? Mine starts accumulating throughout the day, stored in some file in the back of my mind. I want this, I need that, I gotta have this and such and such. And sometimes, if I'm not careful, I can rush right into prayer with the list that is absent the thanking of God. The Bible tells us we're to begin our prayers with gratitude. Here's Psalm 100 and verse 4. "Enter into his gates with thanksgiving, and into his courts with praise. Be thankful to him and bless his name." Our very first words in prayer should be the words of gratitude. When you wake up in the morning, start by saying, "Lord, thank you for another day. Thank you for a night of rest and for the strength to face what's ahead, for my family, for the church. You've placed in my life, Lord, so many things. Thank you, thank you, thank you." I'm sure you remember me telling you about the Hollywood actor who tells everybody, when you go to bed at night, take off your slippers and push them way under the bed so that when you get out of bed in the morning, you have to get on your knees to get your slippers. While you're down there, be thankful to the Lord for all that he's done for you. I don't know if you need that kind of a reminder, but all of us know that if we're not careful, we ask God for everything and we thank him for very little. How many of you could give a witness that God is a wonderful God and he's worthy of our praise? Can I get a witness today? So Paul says, pray diligently, pray watchfully, pray thankfully, and then I love this one, pray evangelistically. Meanwhile, praying also for us that God would open to us a door for the word to speak the mystery of Christ, for which I am also in chains, that I may make it manifest as I ought to speak. Now remember, Paul's writing this letter from prison. Colossians is one of the prison epistles. He's not asking for an open door so he can get out of jail. That's probably what I have been praying for, but not Paul. No, that's not the principal thing on his heart. That open door phrase appears in Scripture several times, and Paul is not saying, please open the door to my jail. He's saying, Lord, I want you to open the door for opportunity for me. He's affirming that God is the one who opens doors, but he opens them when we ask him. How do you know that? The Bible tells us that. Look with me at Revelation chapter 3. These things says he who is holy and he who is true, he who has the key of David, he who opens and no one shuts, and shuts and no one opens. I know your works. See, I have set before you an open door and no one can shut it. When we ask for open doors, we're really asking for opportunities. And when God provides one, you won't have to force it open yourself. It will be clear, unmistakable, wide enough to walk through with confidence. I've had some experience in that over my life. When we started the radio ministry years ago on one station here in San Diego, I didn't have anybody out there representing us, trying to get us other stations. But one by one, God opened doors. And we would hear from this station and that station. Somebody said, would you have liked to have started out with 2,000 radio stations? No, I wouldn't like to have started out with those, because the joy of seeing God make that happen along the way was so great. And the realization that I didn't have anything to do with it. I wasn't making it happen. God was doing it. It was such a tremendous time in my life. You and I get ourselves in a lot of trouble sometimes when we try to make our own opportunities, don't we? I'd rather not tell you the stories about when I've done that. They won't be edifying to anybody here, I'm sure. But I am the sort of person who will try to make things happen. And if I'm not careful, I run around rattling this door and rattling that door and saying, Lord, please open it for me.

than 84 years, I'll tell you that right now. Because I can look back and see places in my life where I almost went here, or almost went there, or almost did this, or almost did that, and God shut the door so that I couldn't do it. I wasn't happy about it when it happened, but looking back, I realize He was protecting me. In other words, when we get to heaven, we will thank God for the prayers that He answered, and maybe even for some of the prayers He didn't answer as we look back over our lives. Paul's purpose here was to have open doors so that he could teach the grace of God. That's what the Bible says. He wanted the ability to explain to his people the hidden counsels of God. He wanted to help them understand how the Jews and the Gentiles had been brought together into one church and one body and one kingdom. He wanted to make them understand. He says, I want to be clear in my teaching. We have some teachers here. I see some of you. I know that you pray for opportunities, but do you ever pray for clarity? That God will give you clarity when you speak? If you've ever done any teaching, you understand very well what Paul was praying for. Sometimes you see something so clear in your studies and you're so excited about it and you can't wait to share it when you have your opportunity, and then you present it to a group of people and you watch a glaze form over their eyes. With a sinking feeling, you realize they don't have a clue what you've been talking about. Paul was saying, this is too important for me to muddle or obscure. I pray that I will be able to lay it out in a way that people can really and readily pick it up. I pray that a lot for what I do here. I don't want to just get up here and talk. Someone once told me a long time ago, if they haven't learned, you haven't taught. And that's a really interesting thing, is it not? If you teach and they haven't learned, you haven't taught. The Holy Spirit helps our worship. He helps us in these ways when we pray. Notice, secondly, the Holy Spirit will help us in our walk. Verse 5, walk in wisdom toward those who are outside, redeeming the time. When you walk, you just put one step in front of the other. You just take one step at a time. How many of you know the Christian life is just one step at a time? When you get ahead of that, you get in trouble, don't you? I was thinking about the verse that says, according to your days, so shall your strength be. How many of you are along with me when you say, Lord, this is Monday, I'd like strength for the whole week? No, you don't get strength for the whole week. You get strength for Monday. And when will you get Tuesday strength? On Tuesday. The Bible says, we walk by faith. And then he says in this passage something very interesting. He says, we walk toward those who are without. What a wonderful picture that is. There are many Christians who think that once you become a Christian, you shut off all relationships with the people in the world and you stay a little bit each day in your holy huddle and you live there for the rest of your time. I don't see that in the Bible. The Lord Jesus associated with sinners, with prostitutes, societal rejects. How are we supposed to win a world if we don't know anybody in the world? How are we going to touch people who don't know Christ if we're never with them? As someone has said, there's no impact without contact. So the Bible doesn't teach that you as a Christian should get over in your little group of other Christians and never talk to anybody who doesn't believe what you believe or live like you live. The Bible says, however, we're to live our lives toward them. In other words, live our lives in such a way that they will see the difference we make. If you're a Christian and you're working in a company where you're the only Christian, I promise you, they know it. If you're living at all the Christian life, they watch you. You're to live your life with a difference. And the Bible goes on to tell us a little bit more about how to do that as we move forward. Paul says in this passage that when you walk with wisdom, you do it openly toward those who are outside of the faith. You do your best to be an example for what Christ means to you as you live your life. I can promise you this. The people you work with are watching you every move. Once it becomes apparent you are a Christian, you are on display, an object of curiosity, and they will monitor everything you say and everything you do. And you say, Pastor, I don't like that. Doesn't seem fair. That sounds like living in a fishbowl. I don't want that. Well, that's your problem. It's tough. That's the way it is. When you're a Christian, that's just the way it is. And if you try to live consistently in your own strength, you will fall flat on your face.

0: But the Holy Spirit is here to empower you to live in such a way that environment around you, which is not Christian, causes a contrast to be seen in your life that is amazing. I remember one time when I was a student at Dallas Seminary, I was working for the Illinois-California Express. That's a freight company. I don't know if it's still in existence or not, but it was back then. I did a lot of things during the time I was working there. I was a billing clerk for a while. That's where you can make the most money, so I tried to learn how to do that. But I worked a lot on the docks. And you know, the docks of a freight company, that's a good place to find out what the world is all about, I want you to know. I didn't know any Christians there. I knew a lot of union members who were upset with me. If they thought I was working too hard, they'd let me know. If I wasn't taking enough time off for my lunch break, they'd let me know. I'll never forget, one day I was in the truck and a guy came up to me, walked in the truck and he looked at me and he said, "Jeremiah, why are you the way you are?" Oh, what a question that is. Why are you the way you are? What an opportunity to say, well, because I live for somebody else beside myself. I live for Jesus. The Bible says, be ready with an answer for everyone who asks you concerning your faith. You don't have to open that door to do that. God will open it. And then Paul says, redeem your time. Seize every opportunity, like merchants who were buying up a commodity in the market. This whole business of our walk before the world is so critical. And you say, it isn't fair that my faith should be a determinant in the life of somebody else. It isn't fair, it's just the way it is. That's why our responsibility is so great. I remember reading a story about the Russian writer Maxim Gorky. Gorky was a child when his father died, and he and his mother went to live with his grandparents. His granddad, Gorky recalled, was a religious man, but stern, irritable, and sometimes very cruel. His mother was very religious, but kind and gentle and understanding. Gorky wrote that when he saw his mother and his grandfather kneeling side by side in church, he could not believe that they were praying to the same God. He said there had to be two gods, one cruel and vindictive, and the other loving and forgiving. I think sometimes when people see us, they must wonder about our God. Because you see, the way we interact with those outside the faith paints a picture of the God we worship. The Christ they see in you and in me is the only Christ they have, and they will evaluate.
1: And that is true. That is why we need the Holy Spirit to sit on the throne in our hearts and help us to live the Christian life in such a way that we reflect who Jesus is. As I have just said, the only Jesus many people will ever see is the Jesus they see in you and in me. That is both a great opportunity and a great responsibility. Well, tomorrow we'll finish up this month with part two of When the Holy Spirit Controls Your Life. And as I mentioned to you, after that, we began this new series, which I think is going to be a blessing to you all as we talk about making sense of it all, seeing the world with a biblical perspective. Don't forget to get your copy of the book on the Holy Spirit. It's yours for the asking when you send your gift to Turning Point today. So we look forward to hearing from you. And thank you so much for listening. I'm David Jeremiah.
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3: 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Hi, I'm Chuck Bentley with My Money Life from Crown. We help people all over the world understand who they are, what they have, and how to be faithful stewards. 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

0: Zach Williams on his radio. That's Wait For Me. Hi, I'm Donna Cruz. I've heard this said about Christmas lights too. Like if you have lights up on your house, people just want to come over and visit a little bit more because your home seems more welcoming. Well, this is timely for the 4th of July weekend coming up. We try to keep our flag up most of the year. We take it down for the winter time, but really enjoy flying it throughout the rest of the seasons. But when people apparently see that you have a flag outside of your home, specifically an American flag, you're looked at as more welcoming people. Maybe that's what we all need a little more of right now.
1: It's going to be a dry and hot go of it for the next several days. No rain in the forecast until maybe Saturday night. Tonight, partly cloudy, our low mid-70s, middle 90s, moving our way for Tuesday and Wednesday with plenty of sun. Lots of sunshine in the forecast for Thursday and for Friday with highs upper 90s. Upper 90s in the forecast, folks, for Independence Day. I'm meteorologist Jennifer Naramore with more uplifting and encouraging music next on His Radio 89.3.
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8: 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I'm Brian of His Radio Mornings with Liz and Brian. Anytime you have a prayer request, you have a prayer need, you want someone to pray with you, call or text the His Radio prayer line at 866-987-PRAY, 866-987-7729.

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0: 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Hi, I'm Donna Cruz. 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It's just a great way to stay connected to God's truth. Today's verse is Psalm 73, verse 26. My health may fail and my spirit may grow weak, but God remains the strength of my heart. He is mine forever.
1: It's going to be a dry and hot go of it for the next several days. No rain in the forecast until maybe Saturday night. Tonight, partly cloudy, our low mid-70s, middle 90s, moving our way for Tuesday and Wednesday with plenty of sun. Lots of sunshine in the forecast for Thursday and for Friday with highs upper 90s. Upper 90s in the forecast, folks, for Independence Day. I'm meteorologist Jennifer Naramore. With more uplifting and encouraging music next on His Radio 89.3.
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His Radio. Hey, it's Josh. Happy Tuesday. Oh, it's going to be a good one to get our next Chill Zone stop today. I'll remind you of the details on that in just a bit. Right now, though, keep singing along with Elevation Rhythm on His Radio.

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0: Let's do this. It's Radio. I'm Josh, and I'm excited because the next Chill Zone stop is today, Greer, South Carolina. We're coming to you. Come to Century Park starting at 10 a.m. We'll be hanging out there with our friends at Snow Hut Shaved Ice Shop. They're going to be slinging those free frozen sweet treats to the first 100 people there. You got to get there early. You don't want to miss out on the free frozen sweet treats, plus the His Radio swag, plus the photo booth. It's going to be a great time, and the kids get to play at the park afterwards. It's a win, win, win. Come out to the next Chill Zone stop today, 10 a.m. in Greer, South Carolina. And don't forget, if we haven't come to your area yet, we're likely going to be there soon. Plenty more stops to come this summer. Check the Chill Zone page for all the details at His Radio.
1: It's going to be a dry and hot go of it for the next several days. No rain in the forecast until maybe Saturday night. Tonight, partly cloudy, our low mid-70s, middle 90s, moving our way for Tuesday and Wednesday with plenty of sun. Lots of sunshine in the forecast for Thursday and for Friday with highs upper 90s. Upper 90s in the forecast, folks, for Independence Day. I'm meteorologist Jennifer Naramore with more uplifting and encouraging music next on His Radio 89.3.
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Remember, no matter if your life is really good right now, really calm, or it's chaos and everything seems to be going wrong, God is still the same, and you can rest easy on that fact.

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And we love to bring you all types of music here on his radio, like this from Brandon Lake with Nick Jonas right now. 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

0: us your love.
1: Summer fun does not have to be expensive. Hey there, I'm Josh. Yeah, there's so much free stuff to do out there. If you feel kind of held back by how much everything costs, I totally understand. But yeah, you can find lots of free activities for the kids to keep them occupied and have a great time over the summer without spending a lot or any money at all. We've been doing a playground and park tour kind of over the summer so far. We started back in the spring and are continuing that right now as we try to go to every park and playground like within a decent area of us without driving too far. And it's been a great time. We've discovered some real hidden gems. There's some great parks and playgrounds out there that it seems like nobody knows about or goes to, but they're like really high quality. They're newer. There's plenty of space. They're safe and it's awesome. So definitely check out those parks and playgrounds and other free options in your area for some great family fun this summer.
2: It's going to be a dry and hot go of it for the next several days. No rain in the forecast until maybe Saturday night. Tonight, partly cloudy, our low mid-70s, middle 90s, moving our way for Tuesday and Wednesday with plenty of sun. Lots of sunshine in the forecast for Thursday and for Friday with highs upper 90s. Upper 90s in the forecast, folks, for Independence Day. I'm meteorologist Jennifer Naramore with more uplifting and encouraging music next on His Radio 89.3.
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1: Why does late night food hit so much different than daytime food? It's Josh on his radio. Breakfast, lunch, dinner, they're great. But yeah, when you eat something delicious after like 10 p.m., it just becomes like 10 times as good.

That one's always so fun to sing along to. And we are so blessed. It's His Radio. I'm Josh, keeping the sing-along going now with We the Kingdom. Won't He Do It on His Radio. When I-

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If your kids are doing water play in the backyard this summer, that's awesome. It's so much fun, but be sure to empty it out overnight. Hey, it's Josh on his radio. Yeah, the mosquitoes seem really bad this year, and they love to lay those eggs in any water they can find. So if you got the pool, the splash pad, the water table out, make sure to empty that so those mosquitoes don't make even more mosquitoes to deal with in the future.

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0: It's a great Tuesday for many reasons. One being, we have our next Chill Zone stop today. Hey there, I'm Josh. It's going to be a great time as the His Radio Fun Patrol makes a stop in Greer, South Carolina. Coming to you at Century Park starting at 10 a.m. And make sure you get there early because the first 100 people get a free frozen sweet treat, this time from our friends at Snow Hut Shaped Ice Shop. It's going to be a great time, a great way to come out and let the kids play in the playground, get a cool treat to cool off with, and we're going to have the photo booth. We're going to have swag to give out. It's going to be a great time all around. You don't want to miss out. So Greer, South Carolina, we'll see you today starting at 10 a.m. there at Century Park. And don't worry if we haven't come to your area yet or within driving distance of you. We will be plenty more stops to come as we chill zone all over the place this summer. Get that full list and all the details at hisradio.com.
1: It's going to be a dry and hot go of it for the next several days. No rain in the forecast until maybe Saturday night. Tonight, partly cloudy, our low mid-70s, middle 90s, moving our way for Tuesday and Wednesday with plenty of sun. Lots of sunshine in the forecast for Thursday and for Friday with highs upper 90s. Upper 90s in the forecast, folks, for Independence Day. I'm meteorologist Jennifer Naramore with more uplifting and encouraging music next on His Radio 89.3.
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1: Vacation Bible School is one of the coolest things you can do with the kids this summer. 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

Hey there, I'm Josh on his radio, and I'd like to pray for us right now. Dear God, thank you. Thank you for a good start to the week. Sometimes Mondays are a little tough to get into coming off of the weekend. We love that relaxation, that downtime, and sometimes even we don't take the downtime of the weekend. God, we continue working, and you tell us to rest, and sometimes we don't take that advice to heart, God, but I pray that you will help us to do that so we are recharged, so we are reset and ready to go when the work week comes up again. But Lord, help us to give our all, to live for you on the weekends, on the weekdays, at work, at home, in public, with our kids, no matter where we're at, even on vacation. God, help us to represent you well. Help us to show people who you truly are, God. Help us to spread that love, that joy, that kindness, that all come from you in the best way possible, Lord, because we want to make your name shine. We want to show people what it means to follow you and to be a true follower of Christ. So Lord, help us to be the light no matter where we're at, not only on church days, not only in certain friend groups or with our family, but always and everywhere. Help us to represent you well, God. Give us the strength, the knowledge, and the know-how to do that. And thank you for helping us. We love you, Lord. We thank you. And it's in Jesus' name we pray. Amen.

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0: 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The next Chill Zone Stop with His Radio happening today in Greer, South Carolina. Hey there, it's Josh. Oh, it's going to be so fun. These days just keep getting hotter, and we're there to cool you off with these Chill Zone Stops. Today is going to be at Century Park in Greer, South Carolina. 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So make sure you get there early. It's going to be a great way to cool down, let the kids play a little bit at the park. You can grab some swag from the His Radio tent. You can grab a picture in our photo booth. It's going to be an awesome time, and we cannot wait to hang out with you. 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
1: It's going to be a dry and hot go of it for the next several days. No rain in the forecast until maybe Saturday night. Tonight, partly cloudy, our low mid-70s, middle 90s, moving our way for Tuesday and Wednesday with plenty of sun. Lots of sunshine in the forecast for Thursday and for Friday with highs upper 90s. Upper 90s in the forecast, folks, for Independence Day. I'm meteorologist Jennifer Naramore with more uplifting and encouraging music next on His Radio 89.3. 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
1: And maybe you could use a little church. Who couldn't? His Radio. I'm Josh. If you're new to the area, maybe, and you're looking for a new home church, you want to try some different spots out, we've got a full list of church locations you can find near you at his

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0: What do you think about before going to sleep at night? His radio, it's Josh. And yeah, those final thoughts before you go to sleep are really important. They can really dictate how well you're sleeping and how, you know, calm you are as you go into sleep. And a lot of times I'm definitely guilty of thinking of a lot of things I'm worried about, a bunch of to-dos, maybe what I've got to do for work or home or wherever the next day. And it's like all these things just start piling in because you're not distracted anymore as you're going to sleep. And your brain's like, let me think about everything all at once. And that can get overwhelming. It's not great to fall asleep to, and definitely not good for those thoughts to be floating around all night for 7, 8, 9 hours. So, you know, going to bed and praying as you go to bed, meditating on your thoughts, going through and kind of filtering out like, okay, I do have these things going on, but it's going to be okay. Tomorrow, as we know, we'll worry about itself. So let's focus on the positives as we reflect on the day. Let's focus on God's promises and go to sleep joyful and peaceful.
1: It's going to be a dry and hot go of it for the next several days. No rain in the forecast until maybe Saturday night. Tonight, partly cloudy, our low mid-70s, middle 90s, moving our way for Tuesday and Wednesday with plenty of sun. Lots of sunshine in the forecast for Thursday and for Friday with highs upper 90s. Upper 90s in the forecast, folks, for Independence Day. I'm meteorologist Jennifer Naramore with more uplifting and encouraging music next on His Radio 89.3.
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Oh, it's going to be a great day today. His radio, I'm Josh, and the next Chill Zone stop is going down today in Greer, South Carolina, Century Park. Come out, let the kids play at the park and cool down with some free sweet frozen treats from our friends at Snow Hut Shaved Ice Shop. The Fun Patrol will be on hand with swag, the photo booth. It's going to be a great time all around. We'll see you today, Greer, South Carolina, 10 a.m. Century Park for the Chill Zone stop.

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3: The coach is dominating a conversation. Who this movie star is, who this ball player is, what he's wearing, what she's wearing. Because we live in that kind of a culture. The things that go on around us, the laws that are being passed, the attitudes that people have, and the way Christians oftentimes find themselves, oftentimes too late, caught up in this culture with its vain philosophies, with its immoral attitudes and actions, and then we wonder why the church has such little influence and impact on our society.
4: There was a time when the television sat in the corner of the room. Now the screen is carried in our hands. We don't just watch culture, we scroll it and we stream it. While technology isn't the enemy, the messages that it delivers shape how we think about truth, morality, and even God. Today on In Touch, the teaching ministry of Dr. Charles Stanley, we'll get a biblical frame of reference, one that, if applied, will help us in surviving our present culture.
3: A culture like you and I live in is certainly not a big friend to Christians. And so what we have to ask is this: how do you and I live in a culture that is so opposed to what we believe and whose lifestyle is so totally different from ours? How do we live in a culture like this without being captivated by it, overwhelmed by it, overcome by it, and most of all, without becoming like it? How do we live in this culture but live above it? Well, that's what I want to talk about in this message, and I want to talk about the key to living in the culture as we live in and yet not becoming a part of it. So I want you to turn to the little book of Titus, and beginning in verse 5, he gives us a little reasoning here. He says, "For this reason I left you in Crete, that you would set in order what remains, and upon elders in every city as I directed you." Then he tells him what kind of people he should be looking for and so forth. Then he comes to verse 9. And he talks about one of the key qualities that these people are to have, and that's this: holding fast the faithful word, which is in accordance with the teaching, so that he will be able to both exhort in sound doctrine and to refute those who contradict. Now, here's the phrase I want you to notice. He says, holding fast the faithful word. What does he mean when he talks about holding fast? Simply this: when you hold something, you hold it by your hand. When he says holding fast the faithful word, the word means to cling to hold it tight, to hold it close. That is to apply it to your life. So here's what Paul is saying. He says, teaching them to hold tightly to the word of God, cling to the truth of the word of God, apply it to your life. Because he knew that the Christians that live in that culture of Crete, they would be so highly influenced, very subtly influenced, that before long, you couldn't tell the Christian from the non-Christian. What a message for our day and time, because we live in that kind of a culture. And we could use many other words to describe the things that go on around us, the laws that are being passed, the attitudes that people have, and the way Christians oftentimes find themselves, oftentimes too late, caught up in this culture with its vain philosophies, with its immoral attitudes and actions, and then we wonder why the church has such little influence and impact on our society. It does have a relationship with the fact that we have ceased to cling to, hold tightly to the principles and the teachings of the Word of God. Now, practically speaking, you say, practically speaking, then how do we cling to it? How do you cling to the Word of God? How do you keep this in your heart and on your mind, before your eyes and on your lips? Well, there's 7 short things. I'm going to give you time to write them down. The first one is this: read it carefully. Don't just read through it quickly. Let me read 2 or 3 verses right quick. Read it carefully. What does it say? What does it say? Meditate upon it daily. Read it carefully. Meditate upon it daily. That is, what is this really saying? And how am I to handle this? What is God saying about himself and about me? Thirdly, study it seriously. This is not just another book. Listen, why do you suppose somebody had the idea of calling this Holy Bible? Because it's from a holy God. That's the reason this is holy. We read it carefully, we meditate upon it daily, and listen, not only that, but we study it seriously, and we believe it wholeheartedly. We believe it wholeheartedly. We obey it consistently. We apply it personally. And we share it confidently. Now, what happens? How does the culture ultimately destroy us? I want you to jot these down. I'm going to give you a list. Number one, when you do not hold the Word of God closely, then the following things happen. The culture gets your attention. They get your attention. All kinds of ways they throw things at you to get your attention. That's number one. Secondly, eventually they begin to influence you because you keep listening and you keep watching. So they get your attention by that. That's appealing. Then they begin to influence your thinking. The third thing that happens is this. They win your affections. And what you first were not interested in got your attention. You became very interested. And the next thing you know, won your affections. Once it wins your affections, the next thing that happens is it redirects your focus. Before, you were focused on spiritual things, but now you find yourself more focused on the culture around you, what other people are thinking, what they're saying, so they redirect your focus. Next thing is, before long, you realize they're dominating your conversation. The culture's dominating your conversation. Who this movie star is, who this ball player is, what he's wearing, what she's wearing. In other words, all of these things, what happens is, your interest level has been redirected, and therefore it dominates your conversation. What is your conversation primarily filled with today? The next thing that happens, you know what? It influences your dress, the way you dress. Oh, you don't think so? Let me give an example. Enough Christian young women have watched, got their attention, influence their thinking, change their focus. And you know what happens? Now they're cutting their blouses off. They're lowering whatever else they're wearing. Why? I'll tell you why. They're doing it because that's what seems to be the thing to do. You know what they've done? They have allowed the culture to determine the way they dress. And I would say to any young lady, would you dress like that and walk into the presence of the Son of God? No, you wouldn't. Why do you let the culture around you influence you to dress in a way that is certainly far from being the best? Or even oftentimes just plain decency? Let me ask you a question. For a Christian, what do you want people to look at? It is our eyes we want people to look at. Why? Because that's who we are. Don't let the culture clog your mind with false ideas and patterns of belief and behavior that you become less than what God wants you to be. You know, if you have good self-esteem, you don't have to show off anything. The fact that you want to show off something says you have poor self-esteem and you're trying to do something to get somebody's attention. If you live a godly life, you won't have to worry about getting anybody's attention. Listen to this. They will see it in your eyes. They will see it in your countenance. And they will feel it in your presence. You don't have to undress to get their attention. But the culture is working at it. Listen, dominating your conversation, influencing your dress, and also influencing your choice of music. There's no doubt about it that music, the way we have it today, oftentimes has been one of the key weapons of Satan to drag millions of young people away from godly ideas, the Word of God, truth, decency, morality, godliness. And what do they do? You see, there's all kind of music. Somebody says, well, everybody has all kind of music. That's right. There's all kinds. What does it do to you? Does it cause you to worship God? Now, there's lots of songs out there that are displeasant, good songs, and doesn't have any physical effect. Can have you make you have an emotional feeling of feeling good because of it. But if it so works in your body that you begin to feel sensual, what you have to ask is this: where did that come from? That's why you have to be careful what you listen to, how you dress. The world culture has penetrated every facet of our society. One of the most powerful weapons is music. You know what else will happen? Watch this. We're talking about the effect of the culture. The culture will steal God's tithe from God's work because they'll say, you ought to have this. Get in debt. You got to buy. I have a new one of these, or some of that, and some of this over here. And after all, you don't only have one life. You got to live it up. Next thing you know, you're in debt. Next thing you know, you're taking God's tithe to pay off debts because you've misused God's money because you let the world persuade you, indoctrinate you, cloud your mind, fog your whole belief system. And now what happens? They got you trapped. Debt is a trap. I've never heard anybody in all of my years say, I love being in debt. No, but I've heard many, many people say, oh, I wish to God I were not in debt. You know what else the secular society around us is going to do? They alter your schedule. You say, well, they can't alter my schedule. Oh, yes, they have. And yes, they do. You know how? Because you stop clinging to the Word of God and following its principles and the teachings of Jesus, here's what happened. Altered your schedule, so you don't read it much anymore. Time you spent reading the Scriptures and filling your mind with the thoughts of God, now you fill it with the thoughts of the world. You let them, listen, you know what you did? You allowed them to change your schedule. You know what else they'll do? They'll fill your mind with sensuality and immoral thoughts over and over and over and over and over again until finally, you know what's happening? You're committing the very things you see on TV. Or the lust pattern in your life has become so strong you feel that you're in bondage. Isn't it interesting that Satan offers these awesome promises only to find yourself in bondage of something now you hate because you cannot stop? You know why? You severed yourself from the anchor, the living Word of God. Then what happens? They want to ruin your witness. The culture wants to drag you away from God. The culture can't get you away from God until they get you away from the book. Until they get you away from God's book, they can't get you away from God. And once they do, it ruins your witness. Then you're so much like them, it doesn't make any difference any longer. They love your company now because you're no longer a contradiction to the way they live. You're so much like them, you don't bother them anymore. So how you doing? Glad to see you. Before, because you were like salt and like light. Now you're so much like them, it doesn't make any difference anymore. If you don't cling to the Word of God, listen carefully, you will not cling to God. He gave us this book. He gave us this truth for our, listen, not only for our salvation, but for our protection. And you know what will happen? Eventually, the culture will make you useless for the kingdom of God. Because having altered your schedule, you have no time to serve Him. Little or no time to read His Word at all. And now that you're spending your money on things rather than giving God what ought to be given to Him, you're not interested in people being saved any longer because you see now your life is so self-centered and so caught up in yourself. And you know what's happened? You haven't even realized that it's happened. You are so far from where you used to be. When you read the Scriptures every night, and you believe that somehow the Word of God must be a vital part of your life. And then the culture got your attention, began to affect your thinking, won your emotions, and got your focus off God. And now what happens? It leads you into idolatry. You know what idolatry is? Idolatry is, listen carefully, idolatry takes place in your life when anything any person, any practice is more important to you than your relationship to Jesus Christ. You let the culture get your attention, penetrate your thinking, win your emotions, and get your focus off of God and off of His Word. Now, here is the tragedy of it all. Listen carefully. Here is the tragedy of it all. Right now, if you listen, say amen.
5: Amen.
3: Eventually, if there's no genuine change in your life, here's what's going to happen. One of these days, you're going to die. And somebody's going to come and look at your body in the casket. And here's what they're going to say. Saved soul, wasted life. Because you let the culture get your attention, influence your thinking, win your emotions, turn your focus from God. And what I want you to see is this. He says, hold it tenaciously. Cling to it, he says. You say, all right. Okay, I admit that I haven't, so what do I do? Now listen very carefully so you won't misunderstand. I'm gonna give you a word. Don't jump to any conclusion until I define it. The way you deal with drifting, handling it loosely, laying it aside, it's no longer in your heart, no longer really in your mind, no longer before your eyes, and therefore not on your lips. The word is repent. Now watch this carefully. Repentance, while the word means change and turn another direction, that will never work until the following thing is true. The motive must be right. If you repent, turn away from this action or this attitude because you're afraid of God's judgment, because you fear what may happen to you, it won't work. You know what? Before long, you'll be right back at it. The motive must be, I want to turn. I want to repent of this sin because I'm grieved that my relationship to my God is not right. I'm grieved that I've grieved Him. Grieved in my heart that I've been trying to live and convince and persuade and argue and defend, and my relationship with Him has been awesomely damaged. When that is your motive, repentance will be a reality. I've just told you the truth. And we have one simple command. Cling to it. Hold it tightly. Apply it to your life. Live by it. And you'll experience God's very best in your life. If you're one of those persons who's never trusted Jesus Christ as your Savior, what are you going to say when you stand before Him and He says, this is the standard by which I'm judging you. You've neglected it. You've denied His Son. You've turned away. You let the culture determine your eternal destiny. What in this world are you going to say? You won't have anything to say. And I want to encourage you to ask the Lord Jesus Christ to forgive you of your sins and tell Him today that you acknowledge your sinfulness. You're not coming to Him because you deserve to be saved. You're coming asking for mercy. You want Him to forgive you and to save you from your sins. You're committing yourself to Him. You want to live a godly life. You want to walk in His ways. And you know what will happen? He'll change your life. And what you used to look at and think was so important will lose its importance. And the things you've neglected will become the most precious things in your life. And now, Father, how grateful we are for this precious book, this indestructible, eternal, faithful Word of Yours. I pray that You'll sink this message into the heart of every single person. Let it cut deeply into the heart of one who has drifted, fallen away, living in sin, but knowing as they've listened, I've heard the truth. Let there be genuine repentance and a fresh new love and devotion and clinging to the Word is my prayer in Jesus' name. Amen.
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4: 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God uses several ways to get a believer's attention, and we need to respond well. Here's a moment with Charles Stanley.
13: Well, I think his primary method is the Word of God. And you'd be reading the Word of God and say, oh my goodness, I hadn't thought about that. I need to check up on that, Lord. Thank you for showing me that. Or sometimes he uses another person. And that person in a conversation may say something, you thought, oh, you know what, that's the way I've been thinking. So he uses people. He uses circumstances to get our attention, to begin to think about how we are living and what are the habits of my life. So he uses people, his words, circumstances, many things, I think, to draw us to the reality of what's really going on in our life. So I think all of us should be able to listen to someone, and if we see something that's not right in their life, we should be able to help bring that person to a point of correction, but not in a condemning way, in a very loving, sensitive way, and sensitive to the Holy Spirit as to the timing and what we ought to say and how we ought to say it. Especially if a person's down in their thinking or going through a difficult time or maybe something going on in their family, condemnation is not what they need. They need to be loved. And sometimes you have to take a person where they are down here and bring them and encourage them through all of this and then get them to the place where they can hear you. And realize that, you know what, you're not condemning me. You're really loving me by telling me this. Thank you very much. And sometimes you have to bring them up through a path of gradual acceptance that what you really desire from them is the best.
4: Learn more about growing in Christ and helping others to do the same at intouch.org. 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I hope you'll join us again for In Touch, the teaching ministry of Dr. Charles Stanley. 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
15: We have a great report today from one of our partners in Africa. I'm Chuck Bentley with My Money Life from Crown. A youth conference in Zimbabwe held a financial stewardship session for 120 students. Participants were between the ages of 13 and 25. Although most are still in school, a few had already been employed. The goal was to equip the next generation with foundational principles for managing their money in a healthy, God-honoring way. Training focused on the virtuous cycle, which is based on five key pillars of financial stewardship: work, give, save, spend, and invest. To ensure meaningful engagement, the students were divided into four groups of 30. Each received 1 hour of focused teaching and discussion. 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Many had never been taught about finances. It reshaped their understanding of money, management, and personal responsibility. They learned to avoid debt, embrace contentment, and practice wise stewardship early in life. The feedback was overwhelmingly positive. Many expressed gratitude for receiving this teaching for the very first time. 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The hope is this next generation will reset their view on how finances are handled. 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

0: All right, think about a song that you think represents America. 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
1: Oh, can we put it like in the time capsule they're talking about?
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1: So, okay, what song would you add to the songbook, Your American Song? 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
2: It'll be a dry and extremely hot go of it this week here, folks. Dangerous heat coming our way. Plenty of sunshine today, the high 93. Tonight, partly cloudy, a low mid-70s. And a good deal of sunshine coming our way tomorrow, the high 95. Closer to 97 for the high on Wednesday with plenty of sun, near 100. Thursday, it looks like for Friday, too. I'm meteorologist Jennifer Naramore with more uplifting and encouraging music next on His Radio 89.3.
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0: Okay, I'm excited about this. I get an extra paycheck maybe in July. It's his Radio Mornings with Liz and Brian.
1: Yeah, if the timing works out, depending on how you get paid. Now, if you're paid every week, you always get three checks. But if you're bi-weekly,
0: okay,
1: July, looking good. 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
0: All right, I like that. Extra money, what can I buy?

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3: Man, hard to believe.
4: What's that?
3: That we are almost halfway through the year.
4: It's cray cray. It is. It's crazy. Have you felt like the year has just flown by?
3: Sure. I mean, it feels like it was just like January and February.
4: I was just thinking, wasn't there an ice storm or a snowstorm just a couple weeks ago?
3: Yeah, no. It felt like it.
4: It would have been melted, but
3: yeah. That definitely would be melted by now. So
4: yeah.
3: So
4: goodness gracious.
3: Can't believe it.
4: 27's almost here.
3: What? Don't go that far.
4: Well, it's almost half over.
3: Don't go that far. Okay. Scott Teller, don't go that far yet.
5: No. Slow down. Time goes fast enough. We don't need to rush it.
4: No, we do not.
3: 601, Scott Watson, what are people talking about today?
5: Well, a JetBlue flight safely landed at New York's JFK Airport yesterday after the pilot reported the plane was struck by a drone. That incident happened about 3,000 feet above the ground. No damage was found during a post-flight inspection, but the FAA is investigating. Flying drones near airports is illegal and can result in hefty fines or even jail time. A dangerous heat wave expected to grip much of the central and eastern U.S. through the 4th of July, with nearly 142 million people under heat alerts. Some cities could see record-breaking temperatures and daytime highs, triple digits, but the heat index values could top over 110 degrees. It is important, health officials say, to stay hydrated, limit time outdoors, and check on vulnerable neighbors. Former NFL running back Chris Johnson has revealed he's been diagnosed with ALS, also known as Lou Gehrig's disease. The 40-year-old says he received the diagnosis last year. Johnson was a first-round draft pick out of East Carolina and played in the NFL with the Tennessee Titans, also the New York Jets and Arizona Cardinals. And he is one of only 9 running backs to rush for 2,000 yards in a season. Johnson added he hopes sharing his story will raise awareness and encourage more research. Clemson University is freezing tuition for in-state undergrad students for the 7th straight year. The Clemson Board of Trustees approved that freeze ahead of the 2026 fall semester, while out-of-state undergrad tuition will increase by about 3.5%. University leaders say the move is aimed at keeping higher education more affordable for South Carolina families. I'm Scott Watson. His Radio News and Weather, courtesy of Big Air Trampoline.
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9: Sunny, hot, and humid again today. A high this afternoon right around 95. A heat index in the low 100s. Mid-70s under a partly cloudy sky tonight. Tomorrow, lots of sun. A high near 95. Upper 90s Thursday. And then Friday, back with sunny skies. Upper 90s. We'll be flirting with the 100-degree mark for the 4th of July. I'm meteorologist Ellie Russell with more Lifting and Encouraging Music next on His Radio 89.3.
10: 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The Moonlight Movies happening at Greer City Park. Activities begin at 6. Movie starts at 7. And the next one coming up on Thursday, July the 9th, the movie Elf.

0: Well, I don't think this is what they mean when you can drive on the golf course. It's his Radio Mornings with Liz and Brian.
1: No, okay, so there is a couple that they wanted to go out and have a fun date. Okay, like they were like, you know, we've been bored, and I'm just spitballing here.
0: Okay,
1: how this conversation went, like it's been kind of boring lately. We need to really have some fun on this date.
0: Mm-hmm.
1: And they went out to a golf course with their truck, and they drove the truck all over the golf.
0: Yes, and
1: they went to jail.
0: They were arrested. They damaged some benches. They tore up some of the, you know, the greens and stuff like that on the golf course.
1: They're just trying to have some fun.
0: No, that's not fun.
1: No, it's
0: that
1: not.
0: Is not fun driving on a golf course middle of the night.
1: Look, I've had some bad dates before. Really bad dates.
0: Well, I mean,
1: I've never gone to jail.
0: So let's. yet. I did say yet, didn't I?
1: Joey and I are not doing this kind of thing.
0: The guy who owned the truck, it was actually the girlfriend driving.
1: Well, yeah.
0: So.
1: She said, it's always boring when you drive.
0: So, why do I think, why am I picturing you behind the wheel of that truck?
1: That's Harold.
0: No, I've ridden with you before.
1: Okay.
0: I've ridden with you before.
1: But I'm not going to do anything that's against the law.
0: Yeah, I've ridden with you, and I don't think I've ridden with Harold. I've watched her.
1: You've not?
0: No.
1: Because you opt out.
0: I'm definitely going to opt out. I'm going to opt out of anybody that says, how many accidents have you had in your life? And we mentioned, oh, 3 or 4. Oh, I've had 25 to 30. I'm definitely opting out of riding with that person.

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0: It looks like we picked a good day.
1: Yes, we did. It's going to be super hot.
0: His Radio Mornings with Liz and Brian.
1: We're going to be in Greer, South Carolina today between 10 and 11 because we've got our next chill zone in just a couple of hours.
0: That's right. So if you don't have any plans, you're in the upstate of South Carolina, make plans to join the His Radio Fun Patrol for the chill zone. First 100 is going to get a sweet frozen treat. It's from the Snow Hut?
1: Snow Hut.
0: Okay.
1: Right. And it's at Century Park. So we're going to be there again from 10 to 11. You come out, spin the wheel. Ben's going to be there. Intern Ashley is going to be there. Brian and I are going to be there. So it's going to be a party.
0: Going to be fun. Chill zones all throughout the Carolinas and Georgia over the next few weeks. See where we're going to be near you. 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
2: Sunny, hot, and humid again today. A high this afternoon right around 95. A heat index in the low 100s, mid-70s under a partly cloudy sky tonight. Tomorrow, lots of sun. A high near 95, upper 90s Thursday, and then Friday back with sunny skies, upper 90s. We'll be flirting with the 100-degree mark for the 4th of July. I'm meteorologist Ellie Russell with more uplifting and encouraging music next on His Radio 89.3.
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1: There's all kinds of fireworks coming up this year. Hey, it's Liz, His Radio Mornings with Liz and Brian. His Radio 89.3. There's a Freedom Celebration at Mount Pisgah Baptist Church Thursday, July 2nd. That's in Easley. And then Pickens is having one Friday, July 3rd at the amphitheater.

0: No, he won't. He won't fail. He's a firm foundation. Cody Carnes, it's his Radio Mornings with Liz and Brian. It is our prayer time. Going to gather together, lift up some needs that have come into the ministry of his radio. And want you to know, anytime you need prayer, anytime, you can call or text at 866-987-PRAY. It's 866-987-7729.
1: And I want to start out with some really good news, a praise report from Georgia. Last week, we had prayed for a little baby that had yet to be born.
0: Okay.
1: His name was going to be Stetson, and he had to have emergency heart surgery when he was born.
0: Mm-hmm.
1: He had that surgery yesterday, and we got an update this morning, and it said that he is doing so well. It was successful. He's recovering in the pediatric ICU, and his mama is with him.
0: It's great news.
1: It is such great news. Psalm 75 says, "We thank you, O God. We give thanks because you are near, and people everywhere tell of your wonderful deeds." And we need to thank God in the moment, you know, when it happens, but even before it happens, because we have a prayer request this morning from Elle. She said, "I'm getting a gum graft this week and concerned the surgery only has about a 90% success rate and can be very painful, and she's praying that it's successful and that the pain is tolerable." Father God, we thank you for how you worked in Stetson's life, this baby, this little tiny precious life that had to have this heart surgery. Thank you so much, God, for being with the doctors, the nurses, the family, and with baby Stetson. God, we ask that you're with Elle as she is preparing for this gum graft that she's having later this week. Ease her anxiety and her fears. God, just give her a peace that she can't explain, and she goes into this surgery with full confidence in you. And be with the physicians, the surgeons, the anesthesiologists, the nurses, as they make her comfortable and ease those fears as well. God, we just pray for a successful outcome for Elle. God, we know that you are working in her life and in ours. Thank you so much. We love you. It's in your precious Son, Jesus' name, we pray. Amen.

0: Oh, sorry. I was checking my Venmo.
1: Okay.
0: It's his radio mornings with Liz and Brian.
1: Sorry. You were like, sniffing around as well. So what are you checking your Venmo for?
0: Because I'm looking for that Facebook payment that we're supposed to get. You know, I already got one.
1: Oh, how do we get a Facebook payment?
0: Well, you've kind of missed the window of opportunity to sign up for it.
1: Why did you have to?
0: Because it was a settlement. I don't know. I think it was like sharing data and stuff like this. I don't know exactly. I just remember doing it.
1: You mean if you don't put that little statement on your page that at 11:59 a.m. tonight or p.m. tonight, if you know, do not give Facebook
0: the authorization
1: to share my info. I did that several times. Should I not get money back for that?
0: No.
1: Okay.
0: No, but you had to, I can't remember. It was some point last year that we, you know, you went on. I know Scott did it.
1: Oh,
0: and
1: wow.
0: Scott got a payment of like $29.
1: And you got a payment?
0: I did. It was like $31. I don't know why I got more than Scott. Maybe they shared more of my information.
1: Well, you're on there like crazy. That's probably why.
0: Facebook that much?
1: Come on.
0: I mean, every now and then. Okay, Mr. Instagram. So anyway, they're going to send you a payment. If you got the first one, you're going to get a second one.
1: Wait, I don't think you can call me Mr. Instagram since I just joined within the last year.
0: Yes, he did.
1: So.
0: But if you got it, you probably got, I guess the average was about $29.
1: Oh, okay. The first payment, so now you're getting more money?
0: Oh, yeah, but don't get excited. You can't even get a big bag. Amen. You can't even get a Happy Meal. It's between $4.67 and $7.32.
1: Okay.
0: What we're going to get. So again, you know, don't write home to Mama. Mama, I got a check.
1: As Mama said, don't spend it in one place.
2: Sunny, hot, and humid again today. A high this afternoon right around 95, a heat index in the low 100s, mid-70s under a partly cloudy sky tonight. Tomorrow, lots of sun, a high near 95, upper 90s Thursday, and then Friday back with sunny skies, upper 90s. We'll be flirting with the 100-degree mark for the 4th of July. I'm meteorologist Ellie Russell with more uplifting and encouraging music next on Hughes Radio 89.3.
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0: Uplifting and encouraging. His Radio.

0: So I guess maybe this was their version of June cuteness. It says Radio Mornings with Liz and Brian.
1: So there are 50 dogs representing all 50 states. Well, I'm sorry, pets.
0: Yes.
1: There's pets.
0: There's some cats.
1: Okay, there's one cat that he has paralysis. Oh my gosh. He is the cutest little thing.
0: Really?
1: He is, and I can't remember what state he represents.
0: I just saw that cat from Virginia.
1: What was the cat from Virginia?
0: I think it was one of those hairless cats.
1: Oh, that feel like raw chicken.
0: Okay. So anyway, they put together 50 pets from each of the 50 states. So
1: yes, they did. Uh-huh. So let's talk about the ones representing our states. We got Georgia.
0: Bendy Sue.
1: Bendy Sue is from Georgia and a golden retriever.
0: Yes,
1: I would say gorgeous, and she even looked like she was posing, like she knew.
0: Well, come on. She's gonna be the winning pet from Georgia. She's gonna.
1: Best paw forward, right?
0: Mm-hmm.
1: Okay. She's from Rome, Georgia.
0: Okay.
1: And then from Fayetteville, North Carolina, you got Midnight.
0: Mm-hmm.
1: Okay.
0: Little dog's training to be PTSD dog.
1: Yes.
0: But also wears plaid skirts.
1: The cutest, like a little terrier looking.
0: Yeah, one of the little fluffy dogs.
1: Yeah. Mm-hmm. Very cute. And then Beau.
0: No, Rochambeau.
1: Right, but they call him Beau because that's a lot.
0: But I like Rochambeau.
1: You like saying
0: Rochambeau? I do. I like saying that.
1: It's like he's Cajun, but he's from Columbia, South Carolina.
0: Likes his pup cups.
1: Yeah, he's a pug. Isn't he a pug or a bulldog?
0: Looks like a bulldog to me.
1: It might be a bulldog, yeah. You got an underbite. It's the cute.
0: If you're watching his Radio Plus right now, so.
1: Can you do it? Yeah, that was an overbite.
0: No, I can't
1: do it. That's when you dance,
0: Brian. I can't do it.
1: I
0: was like, I'm going now. No, I guess I can.
1: But they're so cute. But if you want to take a look at this list, oh my goodness, they are the cutest. You know, I could scroll pets forever.
0: I know. When I knew we were going to be talking about this, I'm like, man, she's going to be talking about this the rest of the day. She's going to put in her votes, and then she's probably going to go try to find him and
1: get
0: say,
1: one.
0: Can I pet your dog?
1: Can I pet that dog? Face down in the desert.

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1: 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His Radio.
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3: Okay, this is pretty cool. 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If you could put a song like in the Great American Songbook that kind of represents America, you know, got the big 250th birthday coming up, what would that song be?
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1: All right, 7 o'clock. Scott Watson, he's not singing the news, but what are people talking about today?
2: Thank goodness. Oh, gosh. A JetBlue flight safely landed at New York's JFK Airport yesterday after the pilot reported the plane was struck by a drone. That incident happened around 3,000 feet above the ground. No damage was found during a post-flight inspection, but the FAA is investigating. Flying drones, by the way, near airports is illegal, can result in some hefty fines or even jail time. The U.S. Supreme Court has ruled that states can count mail-in ballots that are postmarked by Election Day but arrive much later. The 5-4 decision upholds Mississippi's law and preserves similar ballot counting rules in more than a dozen states ahead of this year's midterm elections. NASA is preparing a first-of-its-kind rescue mission to save the aging Swift Observatory from falling back to Earth. A robotic spacecraft is set to launch this week to boost the telescope into a higher orbit, allowing it to continue studying powerful explosions across the universe. If successful, that technology could one day help save the Hubble Space Telescope as well. If you live near the Oconee Nuclear Station, don't be alarmed if you hear warning sirens on Wednesday between 11 a.m. and 1 p.m. Duke Energy and local emergency officials are conducting a routine quarterly test to make sure that system is working properly. No action is needed, and there will be no emergency alert messages during that test again on Wednesday from 11 a.m. to 1 p.m. I'm Scott Watson. His radio news and weather courtesy of Big Air Trampoline.
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7: Sunny, hot, and humid again today. A high this afternoon right around 95, a heat index in the low 100s, mid-70s under a partly cloudy sky tonight. Tomorrow, lots of sun, a high near 95, upper 90s Thursday, and then Friday back with sunny skies, upper 90s. We'll be flirting with the 100-degree mark for the 4th of July. I'm meteorologist Ellie Russell with more Lifting and Encouraging Music next on His Radio 89.3.
8: The Chill Zone is headed to Greer. Hey, it's Liz, His Radio Mornings, with Liz and Brian, His Radio 89.3. Brian and I, as well as His Radio's Fun Patrol, going to be headed out to Century Park in Greer Tuesday, June 30th, and we'll have some yummies from the city of

0: Love hearing these God stories you share with us. 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
1: So you probably saw on the news over the last couple of days the rescues that are going on in Venezuela after those, they're calling them like twin earthquakes. They were just back to back. There's been aftershocks. I saw this 18-month-old baby. 18-day-old baby.
0: Oh, wow.
1: That was rescued out of the rubble, placed in his father's hands. Dad just, of course, just loses it. You know, like, oh, my goodness. He and his mom, the 18-day-old baby and his mom, were stuck in the rubble for about 32 hours.
0: Goodness.
1: Okay? He's 18 years old, named Juan David. Mom is stuck. She shielded his body when she felt the earthquake coming. She saved his life. While she's stuck in the rubble, 32 hours, they don't have water, of course no food. They don't know if they're going to be saved. She feels around. There's a Bible.
0: Oh, goodness.
1: It gave her just that boost that God is with me. Like, really? God is with me.
0: Yeah.
1: It gave her the motivation. The baby crying gave her motivation. And I don't know how close she was to Juan David that she could feed him. I don't know. But after 32 hours, mom and baby saved. Neither one have any fractures, broken bones. Of course, they were dehydrated.
0: Sure.
1: Things like that. But the Bible, when we think God is not with us, oh my goodness.
0: That, he's right there.
1: He was right there. Not that we necessarily had that tangible thing. But she could feel, of all the things in her home, she could feel that Bible.
0: Wow.
1: God is working.
0: Love that God story. Juan David. What, Juan David, is that the name of the
1: baby? Juan David is the baby.
0: 18 days old. Love hearing that God story. You got a God story you want to share with us? You can text us at 800-447-7234. 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
1: Let me just tell you, it did not happen at the water park I visited last week, but it could have. It's His Radio Mornings with Liz and Brian.
2: Did this lady want a water birth?
1: I don't know, but it happened at Wet n Wild Emerald Point in Greensboro, North Carolina on Saturday. Imagine you're at the park, you're having fun with your family, the lady's there, she's, you know, pregnant, but she's at the park. Decides that's a good place to give birth.
2: I don't think she decided. I think the baby was like, look, I'm missing out on the fun.
1: I want to have some fun in water. So, yeah, at the water park, a baby was born in North Carolina Saturday.
2: Okay, I'm going to take up for my people, my women, my ladies. This is what women do. She needed to take those babies to the water park. Her family.
1: She's 9 months pregnant, and you go to the water park.
2: Yes, because she had other kids, family members she needed to keep from being bored. This is what women do.
1: Oh, they're not bored now. They just got to witness mama having a baby.
2: I know. Look, goodness. I DJ'd a party for a school, middle schoolers, the day before I gave birth. This is what women do. Woo! I'm fired up.
1: Scott,
2: we gonna do the laundry.
1: I'm nervous.
2: The day of.
1: You going to the water park?
2: I might go to the water park if my kids need to go.
1: I saw quite a few women at the water park that were, you know,
2: expecting babies.
1: Mm-hmm. Mm-hmm.
3: Sometimes you need to jostle around, get things moving, and you know
2: that's
3: active.
2: That
3: to
2: is
3: get
2: actually
3: that process
2: on point.
3: Started.
1: The nesting thing.
2: The what?
1: The nesting thing.
2: Yeah,
1: is that what?
2: That's what I'm saying. We do the baseboards. We mop the floors. We do the laundry. Yeah. We make the bed. We feed the dog.
1: And you go to the water park.
4: Sunny, hot, and humid again today. A high this afternoon right around 95. A heat index in the low 100s. Mid-70s under a partly cloudy sky tonight. Tomorrow, lots of sun. A high near 95. Upper 90s Thursday. And then Friday, back with sunny skies. Upper 90s. We'll be flirting with the 100-degree mark for the 4th of July. I'm meteorologist Ellie Russell with more uplifting and encouraging music next on His Radio 89.3.
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0: 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The Fun Patrol's there from 4 to 7. 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

0: All right, we're coming up on America 250. It's his radio mornings with Liz and Brian.
1: Yeah, and so we would like to put some songs in a time capsule. You know, now this is just theater of the mind, right, that we're doing.
0: Yeah, yeah.
1: But songs that represent America.
0: Mm-hmm.
1: Like just sometimes those songs come on and I have this swell of pride, you know, and you're just like, I just love my country so much.
0: Yes.
1: And this song represents that. So going around the room, we're going to figure it out and we want you to weigh in as well.
0: Okay, Scott, starting off with you. What's that song?
2: I was thinking about, you know, in the Rocky movie, James Brown. Living in America.
1: Okay. All right. Yeah.
0: All right.
2: Okay. Swell of patriotism. There.
1: That's right.
0: You watching that movie? You're going to take on the Russians.
2: Oh. Come on.
0: All right, Ben, how about you?
3: It's not as patriotic as Scott's, but I would have to say Take Me Home, Country Road by John Denver. I know we just talked about this, but yeah. It's a classic. It is what it is.
1: He took yours.
0: He took mine.
1: It's all right.
3: Sorry. I forgot. You're from West Virginia.
1: Yes. But y'all can have the same one.
0: Intern Ashley, go ahead.
4: You know, I'd have to say The Grand Old Flag, which I know is an old song, but I used to sing it at my grandma's house every 4th of July. And
1: you
4: so it just
1: did?
4: Feels like America. Yes. Yes, I did.
0: Give us a line.
1: Yeah, give us...
4: She's the grand old flag. She's a high flying flag.
1: Right?
0: I ask her, not you.
1: I was trying to help her out.
0: Did I ask you to help her out?
1: No. Ashley, is it okay that I helped you?
4: Thank you for helping me, Liz.
1: Thank you.
0: Okay. Well, it's not okay for our ears. So.
1: Okay, Brian.
0: Sounded pretty good.
1: Now that Ben stole yours.
0: I mean, he kind of took mine because that's like our state song, but that has become like a national and international anthem.
1: Yeah.
0: And I think it makes people feel good about home.
1: Yeah.
0: And so
1: because everybody's got a country road.
0: I mean, I think I would have to go to the classic Lee Greenwood and God Bless the USA.
2: Oh, yes. Mm-hmm. That's a great one.
0: Yeah.
1: I'm going to go with Boogie Woogie Bugle Boy. He's the Boogie Woogie Bugle Boy of Company B.
0: Okay.
1: Really? Everybody's silent?
0: Wait. Look. We're not going to jump in on somebody's solo when somebody asks somebody to do a solo. We're not going to jump in on your solo. So let us know what your song would be. Text us, call us, 800-447-7234. Yes, sing a part of it. Liz will join you, without even asking. Or hit us up on the open mic on the
1: You're spicy today.
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1: There's nothing else out there quite like it.
2: So be sure to share it. There's plenty of hope for your friends and family, too, on his radio.

0: Okay, so if we could put together a Great American Songbook, put it in a time capsule, what song would you put in there to kind of capture the essence of America? It's his Radio Mornings with Liz and Brian.
1: Yeah, we got a couple of texts. First of all, Tammy, she said Star Spangled Banner.
0: Oh, yeah.
1: She wants Whitney Houston's version.
0: Ah, yes.
1: Yeah.
0: Best version ever.
1: I think so, too. Oh, just makes your heart swell. Carol, America the Beautiful, is what she thinks
0: That's
1: should
0: a great
1: be in
0: one.
1: Here. Sam, God Bless the USA. And Tim says, Take Me Home, Country Roads.
0: Ah, yes. Cue Country Roads. Got this open mic. Came in through the his radio app.
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0: Mr. Red, White, and Blue.
1: I do not know that song.
0: I don't know it either.
1: We'll have to figure that one out.
0: All right. How about you? Let us know. Hit us up on the open mic on the his radio app or call the text 800-447-7234.
3: Sunny, hot, and humid again today. A high this afternoon right around 95, a heat index in the low 100s, mid-70s under a partly cloudy sky tonight. Tomorrow, lots of sun, a high near 95, upper 90s Thursday, and then Friday back with sunny skies, upper 90s. We'll be flirting with the 100-degree mark for the 4th of July. I'm meteorologist Ellie Russell with more uplifting and encouraging music next on His Radio 89.3.
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1: The first 100 people going to get an icy treat from His Radio's Chill Zone. Hey, it's Liz. His Radio Mornings with Liz and Brian. His Radio 89.3. 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

0: Hopefully.
1: I don't know this song.
2: Okay, it's his Radio Mornings with Liz and Brian.
1: It's one that makes somebody feel patriotic, you know, the American pride. Yvonne said, ragged old flag, Johnny Cash.
2: That is a spoken word. Actually, not a song, but it's more of a spoken word thing, and it's really, really powerful.
1: Okay, never heard it, so really? I have to go check it out. We're talking about those songs that just, you know, inspire that American pride.
2: That
1: is
2: played a lot around Flag Day.
1: Okay.
2: That ragged old flag, the Johnny Cash show.
1: Never heard it.
2: Okay.
1: Gia said, this is one of her dad's favorites.
2: Mm-hmm.
1: And she said, it's old, but Ethel Merman's God Bless the USA.
2: Ethel.
1: She had some powerful lungs.
2: She did.
1: Right? Mm-hmm. That was a big song. Judy, This Land Is Your Land.
2: Okay.
1: You sing that one in school.
2: Uh-huh.
1: Do you still sing that in school? I wonder. Let's ask intern Ashley.
2: Okay.
1: This land is your land.
3: I've definitely sung it before. I don't know if it was in school, though. Like, I don't remember that being part of the curriculum. I don't think we
1: Aww.
3: Do.
2: Once again, Liz will join in and sing it with you.
1: Come on. This land is your land. This land is my land. From California to the Highlands. The Redwood Forest to the Gulfstream waters.
3: Yeah, we don't sing that
2: in
3: school anymore.
2: That's why it's not sung anymore. You don't know the lyrics.
1: Wait a minute. The New York Highlands, right? Is it New York?
3: No okay. idea.
2: All right. What are some other songs?
1: Okay. Then we have Mike. This one, we all know. I wish I had an Oscar Mayer. Right?
2: Why would that be? I mean, I guess.
1: It is classically American. Everybody knows it.
2: I suppose. Why can't we put the Baloney song in then?
1: I think that goes with the same thing.
2: Okay.
1: Right? Okay. So sing it.
2: Nope. No.
1: Why?
2: What? My Baloney has a

0: Because Oscar Mayer
1: has a way with B-O-L-O-G-N-A. Okay.
0: All right.
1: There's no applause.
2: No. No, nothing from internationally on that
3: they
2: one.
3: They did some stunned silence right there.
0: Oh, that's what it is.
1: No, there was. See, you can't see their faces, but Ben and Ashley are both like, what's happening?
4: I need some stronger coffee.
0: I know what they're saying. Grandma and Grandpa, come on, get rid of the Oscar Mayer song.
1: Right.
0: So,
1: So what is it for you?
0: All right, let us know.
1: Oh, it's not the New York Highlands. It's New York Island. Thank you, Elizabeth. Appreciate it.
0: Yeah, I was going to say, I don't know if I remember studying that in school, but the New York Highlands.
1: Like, I don't know.
0: yes. Geography was your strong point, huh?

0: small actions can make a big difference in your community.
1: Yay! And each song can make a big difference in your heart.
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2: It's just important to me to have that positivity.
1: 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His Radio Mornings with Liz and Brian.
3: Tell me what's going on. Tell me what's going on.
4: I'll tell you in 10 minutes. Tuesday Trending is on the way.
3: Not even a clue. Something about World Cup. Nothing about World Cup.
4: No.
3: Everything is about the World Cup.
4: Yeah, I mean, there's a little something about. Not really. No, not today.
3: Wow.
4: No, but I do have.
3: You hem-hawed around more than a politician on that.
4: Thank you. Yeah. Fireworks. We'll talk about that.
3: Oh man, I cannot stand fireworks.
4: You don't like.
3: Don't like them. 8 o'clock. Scott Watson. What are people talking about today?
5: Well, a JetBlue flight safely landed at New York's JFK Airport yesterday after the pilot reported the plane was struck by a drone. That incident happened around 3,000 feet above the ground. No damage was found during a post-flight inspection, but the FAA is investigating. Flying drones near airports, by the way, illegal and can result in some hefty fines or even jail time. A dangerous heat wave expected to grip much of the central and eastern U.S. through the 4th of July, with nearly 142 million people under heat alerts. Some cities could see record-breaking temps, daytime highs in the triple.

0: double digits, and those heat index values way above 110 degrees. It is important to stay hydrated, limit time outdoors, and check on vulnerable neighbors. Former NFL running back Chris Johnson has revealed he's been diagnosed with ALS, also known as Lou Gehrig's disease. The 40-year-old says he received the diagnosis last year. Johnson was a first-round draft pick out of East Carolina and played in the NFL with the Tennessee Titans, also the New York Jets, and Arizona Cardinals. Is only one of only nine running backs to rush for 2,000 yards in a season. Johnson added he hopes sharing his story will raise awareness and encourage more research. If you live near the Oconee Nuclear Station, don't be alarmed if you hear warning sirens on Wednesday between 11 a.m. and 1 p.m. Duke Energy and local emergency officials are conducting a routine quarterly test to make sure that system is working properly. No action is needed, and there will be no emergency alert messages during that test again on Wednesday from 11 a.m. to 1 p.m. I'm Scott Watson. His radio news and weather courtesy of Big Air Trampoline.
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3: Sunny, hot, and humid again today. A high this afternoon right around 95, a heat index in the low 100s, mid-70s under a partly cloudy sky tonight. Tomorrow, lots of sun, a high near 95, upper 90s Thursday, and then Friday back with sunny skies, upper 90s. We'll be flirting with the 100-degree mark for the 4th of July. I'm meteorologist Ellie Russell with more uplifting and encouraging music next on Hughes Radio 89.3.
4: 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The Moonlight Movies happening at Greer City Park. Activities begin at 6. Movie starts at 7. And the next one coming up on Thursday, July the 9th, the movie Elf.

0: Will you tell me now?
1: I will tell you now.
0: His Radio Mornings with Liz and Brian. Hey, what's trending today?
1: Well, Sephora has decided to do some quiet hours for those with sensory issues. And so what they're doing is quieter. It's going to be very quiet, low music, if at all, and lower lights during certain hours. They haven't really said what those hours are yet. Mm-hmm. I guess they're getting them in place. Dunkin' Donuts has an Eagle Cup on sale. It went on sale yesterday.
0: Okay.
1: The Eagle Cup is $10.99. It's going to be super rare. They don't have a lot of them. They're already starting to show up on eBay for about $60.
0: See?
1: I know.
0: Krispy Kreme didn't do anything like that, did they?
1: Well, they did the donuts that are delicious.
0: No, but do they have an Eagle Cup?
1: No,
0: they don't. Ain't no donuts showing up on
1: They
0: eBay.
1: Don't need to draw you in with that. Okay. If you have a family and you want to provide a meal a little less expensive, there is a chef that you can follow. His name is Chef Mo. And he used to do these really, really what?
0: I'm Chef Mo. I mean, it's just like, give me some eggs, Curly. Woo, woo, woo, woo, woo.
1: Chef Mo, because that's his name. He is feeding families for under like $5 or $10.
0: Sorry, I'm in Stooges mode now.
1: I'm just ignoring you and Scott for sure. So diced ham, pork and beans, yellow rice, you can serve family of four for $4.95.
0: Certainly.
1: Okay, so follow Chef Mo. And then fireworks. 10 to 15,000 injuries every single year. From fireworks. Do you know what the most dangerous firework is?
0: Probably the little sparkler.
1: It is the sparkler.
0: Most people hold on to it too long.
2: They're holding it, yeah.
1: 200 degrees is a sparkler, and it can pop back on you. The kids, you give them to the kids, yep. And then they're touching their brother with it. So, yeah. But somebody in this room does not like fireworks at all.
0: Not at all.
1: Take a guess as to who that would be. Who's the person that doesn't like anything?
0: Okay.
2: I wonder. Who could it be?
0: Are we going to talk about this in a few minutes?
1: Yeah, we're going to talk about this because I need to dive into your psyche and find out why you don't like fireworks.
0: Well,
1: what's not to love?
0: Grab yourself a pool noodle.

0: I need a clarification from Brian. It's his radio mornings with Liz and Brian. Clarification, do you not like to do fireworks, or you just don't like them at all?
1: I think they're a tremendously waste of money and time. I think if you go, I think you should leave them to the professionals.
0: Yeah.
1: And if you want to go to a, your taxes is probably paying for it if you're in a city.
0: Yeah.
1: And you go to the city's fireworks show. Okay. I think you let the city do it. And then there's one night where you have the fireworks. And then you're not celebrating for 14 nights in a row, because that's just ridiculous to have fireworks going on 14 nights in a row.
0: Why?
1: Because you don't know what you're doing, for one reason. And I'll tell you this. This is what happened. I was living in Tennessee. I came out on the 5th of July one morning, and my back windshield was blown out. Somebody had shot fireworks through my back windshield and busted it out. And so from that point on, I'm like,
0: I'm sorry for your loss.
1: No, you're not. No, you're not.
0: But I love fireworks.
1: Well, it's good that you do. Let the professionals handle them and don't set them off for 19 days in a row. There's no need to do
0: that. But if I have some left and I'm out of time because my mama called me inside.
1: Well, okay, Stubby, go ahead.
0: I love fireworks. I love them. Now, we don't shoot them off really much anymore.
1: Uh-huh.
0: But we used to go, man. And the bigger, the better. I loved them. I still love them.
1: Okay.
0: In fact, I was like...
1: That's just you, that's me.
0: I know.
1: The difference.
0: You know what? It's so funny.
1: It's just you and me, and we just disagree.
0: We do.
1: Uh-huh.
0: But we're still friends.
1: We are.
0: And we still love each other. You know, we are really good friends.
1: I'll visit you in the hospital when you're there and you've got hand injury and you need somebody there. I can, if you need me to help pick something up for you, I'll be there for you. I'll be your extra hand if you need it.
0: Okay, but if you go watch fireworks... You don't go watch fireworks.
1: I don't go watch fireworks. I don't like crowds
0: Goodness.
1: Of people.
2: Oh,
1: my God.
2: So gosh. Patriotic. Yes.
0: Ninja weighed in. Yeah.
1: I'm not patriotic to go watch fireworks.
2: Yes.
0: Oh,
1: it is not.
0: And I love them at weddings and birthday parties.
1: Yeah. That's
0: and if you've got 19 days worth of fireworks, honey, you shoot them. You do it.
3: No.
1: No, you don't. What about the dogs? What about the dogs?
0: That is
1: what
0: true.
1: About the veterans
0: okay.
1: that have PTSD?
0: Sure.
1: And I think about this. I think about things like that. I think about people, the loud sounds and stuff. And so that's why I'm thinking you got them one night, you have them, you get them over with, you let the professionals do it. But no. We're gonna set
0: fireworks.
1: Up every little stand everywhere, sell the fireworks, and let whoever set them off in neighborhoods and cul-de-sacs. And parking lots. You know who I'm talking about, too, don't I?
2: America.
1: Guilty
2: That's
1: Archer.
2: America right there.
0: Hey, Ninja.
2: America.
0: Did you give him a soapbox?
3: Should I take it back?
0: I think you should.
1: No, I'm just, you wanted to know. You wanted to dig deep into my psyche. So, come on.
0: Okay, Tammy agrees with you.
1: Okay.
0: She said she's got neighbors that don't know when to stop. And the poor dog, believe me, the veterans, the dogs, I do understand that. I do.
1: This comes from the lady that just said, you got 19 days, fire them off. Fire them off, boy. Fire in the hole. Fire them. Yeah.
0: I love fireworks. Right. I love celebrations of all kinds.
1: Open mic through the his radio app.
4: Good morning, everyone. I just wanted to weigh in on the not liking fireworks or sparklers. My family does not do sparklers at all anymore because when I was 10 years old, my stepdad was lighting sparklers for the kids, and one blew up in his hand and gave him third-degree burns
0: Oof.
4: On parts of his hand.
0: Oof.
4: So my family does not do sparklers anymore at all, ever.
0: They don't do sparklers, but from what I'm gathering, they do the other things.
1: Just once again, you're assuming. So.
0: That's what I'm gathering. She said we don't do sparklers. So I'm just, yeah.
1: You're saying they do fireworks.
0: Okay, so somebody texted in and said, per Brian's point, JPP? You know who that is? Jason Pierre-Paul, a defensive end.
1: Yes, I do know who that
0: okay.
1: is.
0: He shot his fingers off.
1: He did.
0: With fireworks.
1: And he lost two or three of them, didn't he, Scott?
2: Yeah, I think so.
1: Mm-hmm.
2: Awful.
0: But I would agree. You have to have a professional. You have to have somebody
2: to
0: that
2: careful.
0: Knows what they're doing. Scott likes fireworks.
2: I do.
0: See, I knew it. Just from what he just said there, I was like, okay, there's my comrade.
1: Do you set him off? You set him off, or you go watch a fireworks show?
2: We go watch now. No, I've got plenty of neighbors that shoot them off, so I don't need to buy any and shoot them off because our cul-de-sac is lit up every 4th of July. So yeah,
0: our back porch,
2: we go watch them.
0: We can watch them from all over. All over. A couple of counties. Yep.
1: Whoopee.
2: We live
0: I just
2: out
0: don't
2: in the country.
0: Understand not going out,
2: they're
0: going
2: to be firing them off.
0: I don't understand not going out and just watching them way off because they're beautiful.
1: Now do you regret digging deep into my psyche?
0: I regret the attitude that you gave me.
1: No, you can't have it both ways now, sister.
0: Yes, I can.
1: You can't. I want fireworks. No, I know about the dogs and the veterans.
0: But I do. And I agree. Because we have a dog in our family.
1: One night every year, 4th of July, and that's the only time we do fireworks. Okay. I got all for quiet.
5: Sunny, hot, and humid again today. A high this afternoon right around 95. A heat index in the low 100s, mid-70s under a partly cloudy sky tonight. Tomorrow, lots of sun, a high near 95, upper 90s Thursday, and then Friday back with sunny skies, upper 90s. We'll be flirting with the 100-degree mark for the 4th of July. I'm meteorologist Ellie Russell with more lifting and encouraging music next on His Radio 89.3.
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0: There's all kinds of fireworks coming up this year. Hey, it's Liz, His Radio Mornings with Liz and Brian. His Radio 89.3. There's a freedom celebration at Mount Pisgah Baptist Church Thursday, July 2nd. That's in Easley. And then Pickens is having one Friday, July 3rd at Tampa.

0: Ah, they don't like you today, do they? Usually they don't like me, but it's a change of pace. His radio mornings with Liz and Brian.
1: So we're talking fireworks because Brian absolutely does not. Is the H-A-T-E word too strong?
0: What? Yeah, no, I think that's a perfect word for it.
1: Does not like fireworks at
0: just,
1: all.
0: Just don't. Okay, some open mics for the His Radio app.
2: Good morning, you all. So I feel the same way about fireworks. I cannot stand them. My poor dog, and I know all the neighbors' dogs, are completely frightened by them. Just not a fan at all. I agree. Leave it to the professionals.
3: I totally agree with Brian. Sorry, but if you've seen one fireworks display, you've seen them all. You can watch it on TV without causing disruptions to dogs and people who want peace. It's just leave it to the professionals, and I agree, if at all, one day.
1: Okay, I got a rebuttal there.
0: Okay.
1: If you're watching it on TV, do we not care about, and I'm being funny here, the dogs in Washington, D.C.? There's some dogs going to be around wherever they're shooting them off, right?
0: Usually... Okay, right. That was mean. I was going to say something. I'm not going to say it.
1: Okay. So, okay. Also, Saturday and Sunday mornings, I'm cozy in my bed, sleeping, and I hear boom, boom, boom, and it's people like hunting deer and duck and all kinds of things.
0: What's wrong with that?
1: That's what I'm saying. It's every Saturday and Sunday, just about.
0: It's not every Saturday and Sunday. There has to be a season.
1: Have you
0: when it's in season?
1: I said deer or duck or turkey or whatever season it is. It's almost every Saturday and Sunday.
0: You live in the country.
1: Oh, I know.
0: That's the price you pay. You live in the city.
1: That's the price you pay is fireworks. I mean, if you're going to use that reasoning.
0: You live in a country, there's fireworks. You just said you live in a country and you don't
1: have to. It's all the sounds. Like,
0: it's
1: I know.
0: All around.
1: Why
0: are you bringing that? That has nothing to do with this conversation.
1: How does it have to do with
0: it? Now you're throwing stuff at me?
1: No, I didn't throw. I just threw it up.
4: Wow. I'm ducking over here.
0: I mean, she threw this at me.
1: I did.
4: I saw that.
0: Can somebody give me, like, the Morgan & Morgan law firm number?
4: My goodness.
1: Call all nines.
0: Oh my God!
1: No, I just threw it in the air
4: because,
1: like,
4: in here.
0: She just threw it in the air and it landed at me. That was the thing about it.
4: Get the goggles on.
1: But I'm like, come on now,
0: come on.
1: But you know what? That's what makes this country wonderful.
0: You can love fireworks, and you don't love fireworks,
1: and we can coexist. We can work with each other. We can live in the same neighborhoods, and we can say, you know what?
0: Yeah.
1: Couple days of fireworks, I'll put up with it. It's
0: first time in a year, though, you threw a pin at me.
1: I didn't throw the pin at you. I have video proof.
0: We saw where it landed.
1: It did, but I threw it up in the air.

0: Sharon said, Liz and Brian, don't make me stop this car. It's his radio mornings. What's
1: she
0: Liz
1: threw
0: and Brian?
1: A pen at me. She threw a pen at me, Sharon.
0: I didn't, Sharon. All I did was flip it up like that, and unfortunately, I gave it a little too much English, and it went all the way over there.
1: Man, I'm getting, don't do that, man. I'm getting the nerves about it now. She's tossing.
0: Okay, we're talking fireworks because Brian.
1: Like usual, I don't like fun. Go ahead and say it. That's what you're thinking in your mind. Go ahead. He never has any fun. He don't like to do anything fun.
0: I think Jamie has picked up on that because Jamie said fireworks are illegal in Puerto Rico. Maybe you should move there. I didn't say that. Jamie did with LOL.
1: Ooh. Wow.
0: They said Zing. LOL. A little English on that text there. Yeah.
1: You know, they're illegal in a lot of states, and people go in the states that are legal and buy them and take them back where they're illegal, right?
0: That is true.
1: Okay, and you're breaking the law, you lawbreakers.
0: I'm not a lawbreaker. Are you a lawbreaker, Scott? No.
2: No. Uh-uh. No.
1: Open mics came in through the His radio app.
3: Good morning. I agree with Brian.
1: Thank you.
3: Fireworks are beautiful. Leave them to the professionals.
1: Yes.
3: All these amateurs get on. Fires start because of carelessness. Dogs are freaking out. If you're a caretaker for someone with dementia or any other kind of illness, it freaks them out. But yeah, so I agree with Brian. You guys have a great day. Sorry, Liz.
4: Brian, this sounds exactly like the type of opinion that someone who doesn't like Krispy Kreme would have.
0: Yes. I'm trying not to scream.
1: Man.
0: Woo! Wow. Whoa. WWE SmackDown.
1: Wait a second. Ooh. I don't know who sent that. I don't know who sent that open mic, but there's another pen flying my way.
5: Sunny, hot, and humid again today. A high this afternoon right around 95. A heat index in the low 100s, mid-70s under a partly cloudy sky tonight. Tomorrow, lots of sun, a high near 95, upper 90s Thursday, and then Friday back with sunny skies, upper 90s. We'll be flirting with the 100-degree mark for the 4th of July. I'm meteorologist Ellie Russell with more uplifting and encouraging music next on His Radio 89.3.
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0: All right, after this heated debate,
1: we're going to chill out.
0: We need to chill out. His Radio Mornings with Liz and Brian.
1: Look, I do want to say, this is all in fun.
0: It is.
1: And that those are his real opinions, and they're my real opinions.
0: And Patty's like, I thought you were supposed to come back from vacation refreshed. I am, Patty. I'm refreshed.
1: Yes.
0: I'm refreshed.
1: It just got spicy.
0: But
1: no, look, we have fun.
0: Yeah, I mean, sometimes it's mild. Sometimes it's hot. The spice. And so it was turned up. I mean, Coles, you threw a pin at me today.
1: I mean, Scott,
0: you were there. You saw
2: it. I saw it flying in the air.
0: You saw it.
1: Ninja has the instant replay.
0: Ninja,
1: so.
0: Did she throw a pin at me?
3: Well, I...
0: She's dancing around that issue big time.
1: She's got video proof. So, yeah. No, we're going to chill out with you, the chill zone. And you can see when you come out today, Greer, South Carolina.
0: Century Park, beginning at 10 o'clock. Fun Patrol is going to be there. We got Snow Hut going to be there with some snow cones, probably. Okay.
1: And
0: First 100 will get those. That's 10 to 11. Fun Patrol there with some swag and the photo booth. And
1: all kinds of things.
0: Okay. Look, it was hot this morning when I walked out of my house at 4:20.
1: Right.
0: So I can imagine what it is right now.
1: Right. So we'll cool you down with the snow hut and the icy treat, and then you'll see Brian and I are having fun.
0: Yeah, and just keep your fireworks at home. That's all I've got to say.

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live from the His Radio Studios, bringing the funnies, hopefully, and entertainment, hopefully, while you do errands. Ninja at His Radio, welcome. I hope you liked the little intro song. I thought it was fun. We take ourselves too seriously sometimes, so even though it's a random Tuesday, it's going to be a great day. We got a chill zone coming up at 10. Tried to convince intern Ashley and Ben to bring me back a snow cone, but they're like, no, it's going to melt. Whatever. So, fun things happening today. Going to start with some Brandon Lake and Nick Jonas, because, you know, always looking back to the author. His radio.

0: Kiss Radio. I'm Ninja. It is 4th of July week. Happy Independence Day week. And I know there's going to be, if you haven't heard already, fireworks. Some neighborhoods already start. Sometimes they're like 10 days after the 4th of July. It happens. People are patriotic. Happy birthday, America. However, you know, make sure you're safe this weekend on Saturday. You're making wise choices while watching fireworks, while setting them off, while holding the sparklers, the little thingies that you throw at, you know, the sidewalk. Make sure you're safe with those too. There are some no's and yeses on when you should or shouldn't call 911 on Saturday. So you do not, you know, people just setting off fireworks, no need to call 911. However, if people have set their house on fire because of fireworks, probably should call 911. And then, you know, if your cat's upset and hiding because of fireworks, not a reason. However, if your cat is shooting fireworks back at your neighbors, then that is something we need to worry about. Is radio.
1: Some truths never change. I'm Cindy Tang with Moving Moments. Thomas Jefferson wrote in the Declaration of Independence, "All men are created equal, that they are endowed by their Creator with certain unalienable rights, that among these include life, liberty, and the pursuit of happiness." Those weren't just political ideas, they were rooted in a deeper truth. The Bible tells us in Genesis 1:27 that we are all created in the image of God. That means your value does not come from what you do, but from who made you. And that truth still stands today. In a world that constantly redefines identity and worth, God's truth remains the same. So today, remember where your worth comes from, because what God declares about you never changes. I'm Cindy Tang with Moving Moments. Now it's your time to make a move.
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5: This is Carter Conlon, John chapter 11, verses 3 and 4. Lord, behold, he whom you love is sick. When Jesus heard that, he said, "This sickness is not unto death, but for the glory of God, that the Son of God may be glorified through it." Lazarus knew that Jesus loved him. He had once welcomed Jesus into his home. He heard his word. He knew his words were life and truth. Many in the church world today can say the same thing. Jesus is welcomed. His word is heard. But that's still the first table, the place of hearing, not yet at the place of resurrection. Then one day Lazarus died, and Jesus let him die. And he said, "This sickness is not unto death, but for the glory of God." Something was about to happen that only God could do. If all you have known is this place of hearing, ask God today to bring you into the place where only He can raise in you what has died. Talk to Him about it. My brother, my sister, it's now time to pray.
0: Food trucks in the parking lot and many activities at Freedom Celebration at Mount Pisgah Baptist Church in Beasley on Thursday night at 7 p.m. Stay till dark for

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If you need prayer today, please don't hesitate to reach out to our prayer line. The number is 866-987-7729. That's 866-987-PRAY. Today, wanted to pray for somebody. Sent in a prayer request. Said, just praying for my daughter to unblock me so that we can talk and help improve our relationship. Honestly, not the first person who has sent that prayer request. Probably not the last. And I know some friends personally going through the same exact thing. And some of them don't even know why. And they want to have that conversation, but they've been cut off. And it just breaks my heart. And so praying for God to intervene, because in that type of situation, it seems like that is the only way things can be improved, is God enters in on the heart on both sides. And so we can come together and reconcile. Father, I thank you for the hope that you bring, even in situations that seem completely impossible, like reuniting with a child or a family member or a parent. Maybe that bridge has been burned. Maybe they're worried that it has been burned, but that child or that parent is really just wanting them to start that conversation. And so I pray for each and every situation, and this one specifically, where this mom just wants to have an open conversation with her daughter to rebuild what was broken and mend it. And you are in the business of mending relationships, of bringing healing, and I thank you so much for that. Just be in through every circumstance and in this situation, and bring them comfort and hope through it all. Thank you for never giving up on us on any and every circumstance. In Jesus' name, amen.

0: the beautiful character of our God, his radio, I'm Ninja. So, it is very warm. It's toasty. She's toasty outside. And so I saw on the socials the other day that the weather people, they put out a warning, a deodorant warning. So we are currently in a deodorant warning now and through basically the mid of September. And if you're like me and you use aluminum-free deodorant, you're always in a deodorant warning. I have to keep that with me everywhere I go. Yeah, right, 72 hours protection. No, it's not. However, it's supposed to be healthier for me, so that's what I'm using. And yes, Liz and Brian was like, why are you walking around with deodorant? Because I don't have my backpack today. Listen, y'all gonna be glad that I brought it to work. I'm just saying. So make you, it's so hot this summer. You just might need to bring your deodorant with you wherever you go. Yeah, you're welcome.
1: Sunny, hot, and humid again today. A high this afternoon right around 95, a heat index in the low 100s, mid 70s under a partly cloudy sky tonight. Tomorrow, lots of sun, a high near 95, upper 90s Thursday, and then Friday back with sunny skies, upper 90s. We'll be flirting with the 100 degree mark for the 4th of July. I'm meteorologist Ellie Russell with more uplifting and encouraging music next on Hughes Radio 89.3.
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1: Our God of second chances will never give up on you. Thank the Lord. His radio. I'm Ninja. Would love to start something new. Crafts of the day. I love crafting. And so I recently discovered a fun little craft I want to share with you. It's called a bee hotel, which I think is perfect. We are currently in a bee crisis right now. Bee colonies are disappearing, not around as much. And so these little bee hotels you can make with your kiddos, with your grandkids, your nieces and nephews, and put it around your yard. They're cute. You can decorate them and bees can come and live in the hotels. They lay their eggs there. They can grow a family. Oh, so sweet. And so all you need is a tin can or something of that shape and old toilet paper rolls, and then paper you can roll up into little tiny tubes. You put the two paper rolls in there. You put the paper rolls that you make inside there. Make it all nice and tight so that nothing falls out. Decorate your tin can. There you go. You got you a cute little bee hotel, and you're helping save the bees. So thank you. If you have a fun little craft you want to share with me that I can share with others, you can let me know. 800-447-7234, the open mic on the My His Radio app.

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I do. His radio, I'm Ninja. Guess what time it is? Chill Zone happening right now at Century Park in Greer. Fun Patrol will be there until 11. First 100 people get Snow Hut shaved ice for free. So make sure you go there right now. Be there through the rest of this hour. Century Park, Chill Zone. Get yourself a free shaved ice. 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

0: There is a new debate going on. It's radio. I'm Ninja. And let me give you some backstory on it. Cup Noodles, right, has two new flavors that they are featuring. Texas Barbecue and Kansas City Barbecue. And now there's a debate on which one's better. I'm saying they're both great. Well, I can't say that because I don't think I've ever had Kansas City Barbecue, but I love barbecue. So there we go. If you've had one or the other, Texas Barbecue and Kansas City Barbecue, which one do you think is better? I'm just like, we're in America. Our barbecue is amazing. Let's just all be friends, right? So let me know, Texas or Kansas Barbecue, 800-447-7234, the open mic on the MyHiz Radio app.
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0: The Pickens Independence Day celebration is Friday evening at Pickens Outdoor Amphitheater. 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
1: It's radio. I'm Ninja. Wanted to share with you our verse of the day. There's my music. Isn't it cozy? Okay, our verse of the day coming from Psalm. You can always find our verse of the day on our website, hisradio.com, but then also on our social media. So we post it every single morning at His Radio on Facebook, on Instagram, to remind you of the truth on your feed every single morning. Our verse of the day, Psalm 119:1. Joyful are people of integrity who follow the instructions of the Lord. I know it can be really tricky, that integrity thing right there, because it's not always easy. And sometimes you get made fun of and people are like, why? You don't need to forgive that person. They did you wrong. And you're like, no, but the Lord says. This verse talking about, even though it may not feel joyful in the moment, we can have faith knowing that the feeling will follow the obedience. I'll read it for you again. Psalm 119:1. Joyful are people of integrity who follow the instructions of the Lord. Is radio.

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1: Somebody please explain to me how I'm going to have a two-year-old on Monday. His radio. I'm Ninja. Where has the time gone? It's crazy. It really is. But he's adorable, learning all the things. He'll pick up a book and pretend like he's reading it and actually say his own toddlerese. And I'm like, I have no idea what you're saying, but this is absolutely adorable. Please keep doing it. And so his birthday's on Monday. He'll be in school. He'll be in daycare with his friends. And he loves it. He has the best friends, the best teachers. And I can bring cupcakes. That'll be fun. But I want to make his birthday extra special. My birthday is 2 days after Christmas, so I never had to worry about that because we always got to do whatever we wanted anyway because we were all out of school or work for the holidays. So I want to make my two-year-old's birthday special, even though we need to be at work and he's going to be at school. I thought about making the little felt crowns. And he could wear that to school. Would love to know some other ideas. How can I help make his little birthday so special? 800-447-7234. In the open mic on the My His Radio app with your suggestions.
2: Sunny, hot, and humid again today. A high this afternoon right around 95. A heat index in the low 100s. Mid-70s under a partly cloudy sky tonight. Tomorrow, lots of sun. A high near 95. Upper 90s Thursday. And then Friday, back with sunny skies. Upper 90s. We'll be flirting with the 100-degree mark for the 4th of July. I'm meteorologist Ellie Russell with more Lifting and Encouraging Music next on His Radio 89.3.
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My baby turns 2 on Monday, and I'm not okay. His radio. I'm Ninja! It goes by way too fast. I didn't believe people. I didn't. But yep, he will be 2 on Monday, trying to make his day extra special because my husband and I will be at work. He'll be at school. And I want to start young because birthdays were always a big deal in my family growing up. And so I want to keep that tradition going strong. It's your day. You get to choose what we do type deal. So it's weird to me that he's going to school on his birthday. But 800-447-7234, the open mic on the My His Radio app with your suggestions on how I can help make his extra day extra special. I love Cindy's idea. She said, make birthday pancakes shaped like Mickey Mouse. It's easy because it's 3 circles connected and it's always a favorite for the kiddos. Might need to do that and make his favorite meal with broccoli and mac and cheese. Those are his favorites. And then, you know, Saturday after that, we'll have a party for the family to come in town and celebrate with him as well. But would love to know your go-to ways to help make a kiddo's special day extra special. 800-447-7234, the open mic on the My His Radio app.

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1: 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I'm Ninja. We have our Vacation Bible School database right there. We have our family calendar, so you're up to date on what's going on in the community during the summer. And then we have His Radio Helps, which is a full list of different organizations, nonprofits, and churches that are helping out for meals during the summer for you, your students, somebody you know. So take advantage of these resources. That's what they are there for. 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

0: This is radio. I'm Ninja. It is so, so hot this year. Seems like it's hot every year. Every year it does. And I have decided I am going to attempt. No, I'm going to run before coming to work tomorrow because the high is like 93, 94. I don't want to run in that. And saw a tip. Somebody said that if you are overheated, a way to help you cool off is to put on cold socks. I don't know if you'd put them in the refrigerator or in the freezer. I mean, you don't want frozen socks because that would be a little bit torture. But apparently, putting cold socks on your feet help you cool down during the hot summer months. So I would love to know if you've tried it. 800-447-7234, the open mic on my His Radio app, or if you have other tips on how to stay cool during this crazy hot summer, because, you know, we all know it's going to get even more hotter in August, because that's just how it is in the South.
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1: How do you stay cool during the summer? His radio. I'm Ninja. Sharing with me your tips, your tricks, and what you do. I saw on social media, somebody said, put on cold socks, and that'll keep you cool. 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
2: So my tip for staying cool in the summer as a mailman, you have those cooling towels. They also have, I guess, sun protectors that go along your forearms. I don't use the cooling towel so much, but if you wet a bandana and put that over your head and wet those sun protectors, that sleeves that go over your forearms, that really helps. All right, keep those wet every 30 minutes at least, or as much as you can, you'll stay cool.
1: And he's a professional. 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Cindy said frozen salted cantaloupe. 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It's really hard for me to imagine salting any kind of fruit. That's just me. 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How do you stay cool during this crazy summer heat? 800-447-7234 in the open mic on the My His Radio app.

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0: I hope you had an amazing time at the Chill Zone today in Greer, his radio. I'm Ninja. Chill Zone, coming back again, coming around next week. 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
1: Sunny, hot, and humid again today. A high this afternoon right around 95, a heat index in the low 100s, mid-70s under a partly cloudy sky tonight. Tomorrow, lots of sun, a high near 95, upper 90s Thursday, and then Friday back with sunny skies, upper 90s. We'll be flirting with the 100-degree mark for the 4th of July. I'm meteorologist Ellie Russell with more lifting and encouraging music next on His Radio 89.3.
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6: Somehow inside of man there is an innate belief that after you die there's going to be a judgment, and we're afraid of that judgment because we have a sense of guilt.
5: 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We've all sinned against God. 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

0: 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That's a win. 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

Oh, that's one of my favorite songs. I love jamming on the steering wheel every time I hear that song when I'm in the car. That's Shane and Shane here at His Radio. Good afternoon. I'm Joe with Jamie McDonald.

0: The person at the stoplight might be singing along with you to the next song on uplifting and encouraging his radio.
1: And also, maybe they're not. Just don't stare too closely.
2: Yeah.

0: get used to this.
1: You know a vacation is good when you honestly can't remember what day it is. Is it Tuesday? Thursday? Who knows? And for some reason, that's one of my favorite feelings. For a little while, you leave behind the schedules, the appointments, the deadlines, all that normal stuff that just keeps life moving so fast. And you just relax. It's His Radio. I'm Joe. Maybe that's how your summer has felt so far. I know my wife and kids are definitely in that mode. There's just something nice about slowing down enough that the calendar stops running your life for just a few days.
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1: 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His Radio 88.3. I'm Joe. The next one is Friday, July 10th, as they show Captain America. So bring a chair or a blanket and enjoy a free movie under the stars.

You can call or text, and you'll reach the His Radio prayer line. Someone is standing by right now to take your prayer request. They're going to pray with and for you if you'd like. You can call or text 866-987-7729. Well, God, I pray that despite the difficulty surrounding us, that we can stand firm in our faith, that we can share the love of Jesus with all those around us, and that the lies and the schemes of the enemy will not prevail. Father, I lift up to you those that don't know you today. I ask that you would bring people into their lives that can bring truth to their hearts and hope to their souls. Thank you for your peace, God, and thank you that we get to come to you and you meet us right where we are. In Jesus' name, amen.

0: 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Oh God, how I need you.
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0: author.
1: So I've been going to the chiropractor for a while now, and I think it's wonderful. I was not a fan of chiropractors until I started seeing one. It's His Radio. I'm Joe. I've had all sorts of like neck issues. I had some tingling in my fingers, and I'm like, it's that connected to my neck up through my shoulder. And so he's been helping correct a whole lot of things. But one thing that I do know that I've had over the years is what they call tech neck or text neck. That's the pain that you get in your neck and your shoulders from looking down at your phone all the time. There's just something about that that just obviously doesn't go well with our bodies, but we all do it. Well, I found something outside of chiropractic that may help, and it's something that our newborn babies do. We all need to have a little adult tummy time. Yeah, what you do is you just find a firm spot on the floor, and you lay face down, and you put your elbows down so that your back is arched and your head is looking up. That's going to help get rid of that tech or text neck.
2: Sunshine today. It's going to be a hot one with a high this afternoon right around 95. You factor in the humidity, it'll feel closer to the low 100s. Partly cloudy, mid-70s tonight. Little patchy fog to start our Wednesday. Otherwise, sunny and hot, a high near 95. Upper 90s on Thursday, and then Friday and Saturday, blazing sunshine, mid to upper 90s. I'm meteorologist Sally Russell with more uplifting and encouraging music next on His Radio 89.3.
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9: 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I'm Brian of His Radio Mornings with Liz and Brian. 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
1: 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I'm Joe on His Radio 89.3. 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

Sometimes it may feel like it, but not everything is falling apart. It's His Radio, I'm Joe. A lot of things are actually holding together because of you. Remember, your family loves you, and God does too.

0: If you find yourself dragging on the way to or from work, here's a simple tip for you. Sing in the car. Seriously, if you've got an important meeting or a big presentation, or you just need to wake up a little bit, turn on your favorite song and just sing along. 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I'm Joe. Now, I can't promise you'll sound good. In fact, if somebody pulls up beside you at a red light, they may be a little concerned depending on your voice, but singing can boost your mood. It can help you feel less stress, and it can make that commute a little more enjoyable.
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3: I got a piece of advice for you today. 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
0: Celebrate our nation's 250th birthday. I'm Joe on His Radio 89.3. Saturday, July 4th, there is Red, White, and Boom in Spartanburg. There's the Floor Field Freedom Fest in Greenville. And the

You know you have a say in the music we play. Yeah, you can take a short online music survey every couple of weeks, and you will actually be able to let us know, hey, play that song more, I love it, or play that song less, not a big fan of it. 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

0: What's your go-to after a workout? Is it water? Maybe add some electrolytes to that water. Maybe it's Gatorade or something. It's His Radio. I'm Joe. Well, you may want to grab milk or even chocolate milk. My daughter would love this. She is an enormous fan of milk. She can't drink enough of it, more than I've ever had. But I found that obviously we all want to stay hydrated, and that's why we drink those things. But the sugar, fat, protein, and even sodium that comes from milk keeps you hydrated over a longer period of time than some of those other things. So maybe we all need to stock up on some milk.
1: Sunshine today. It's going to be a hot one with a high this afternoon right around 95. You factor in the humidity, it'll feel closer to the low 100s. Partly cloudy, mid-70s tonight. Little patchy fog to start our Wednesday. Otherwise, sunny and hot, a high near 95. Upper 90s on Thursday and then Friday and Saturday. Blazing sunshine, mid to upper 90s. I'm meteorologist Sally Russell with more uplifting and encouraging music next on His Radio 89.3. His
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0: 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I'm Joe on His Radio 89.3. It's Friday, July 3rd at the Pickens Outdoor Amphitheater, and the Fun Patrol will be there from 4 p.m. to 7 p.m.

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10: Well, what do you think? What letter of the alphabet do you have for your marriage? Today on Focus on the Family with Jim Daly, we're going to be exploring some simple ways that you can really revolutionize your relationship with your spouse. I'm John Fuller, and we're so glad you've joined us.
11: It's good nobody said F. I think we'd all go, what? But it could be friendship. That's a good one.
10: Go.
11: Not a letter grade like failure, right? But, you know, the longer I've been married, the more I realize that it's not the big things that destroy marriage. Those things do, whether it's addiction, infidelity, you know, those big things that can happen. But over time, all the little things can add up to drifting apart and no longer being in love with each other. Mm-hmm. So today we want to cover those A to Z ideas, and it gives us a simple framework with our guests to kind of better understand what to think about when you're in that moment with your spouse and what you need to do to preserve and grow and deepen your love in your marriage.
10: Mm-hmm. And Jason and Tori Benham are back with us today, and they've developed a list of 30 different, simple, effective ideas that couples can use to strengthen their relationship. And these are things you can start doing today. So the Benhams were here last year, and we covered just a few items from those 30. And Jason and Tori are relationship coaches and speakers and authors, and they've got a podcast. It's great. You should listen. It's called Beauty and Battle. And the list they've developed is, well, more or less based on their book, A to Z Marriage. It's got more than 26. It's got 30 ways, 30 days.
11: There's four more
10: letters. Indeed, to relational transformation. You can learn more about the Benhams in this great little book at our website.
11: Jason and Tori, welcome back. It's good to finish the alphabet with you.
12: Thank you. So good to be here.
11: Reminds me of third grade. A, yeah. B, C. Yeah. Do you guys still have to sing the alphabet to get to the letter you need?
13: No, but you know, here's the crazy thing.
11: Did you ever do that?
12: Yes.
11: A, B, C, D,
12: oh,
11: E, F, G.
12: Okay.
11: Yeah, yeah, G.
12: Yeah.
11: Okay,
13: I had the idea for this book, and I said, okay, so let's do 30 principles, which would be a principle a day for a month, 30 principles to marriage transformation. I was like, and I'll follow the alphabet. Now, I got an 820 on my SAT, and I decided to count how many letters are in the alphabet, and I realized there was only 26, so we just added a few at the end.
12: You plus letters.
11: I think that's awesome. Yeah. I love that. But you go with AA and BB.
13: Yeah. Yeah, you can.
11: You know, that's what you do.
13: That's exactly what I did.
11: Yeah. Well, it is fun. You know, the one I wanted to start with today, and again, if people missed it, they can go to the archives, get the app for the phone, and you can listen to it that way or go to the website. But let's start with Z.
13: Yeah, right
11: to the most difficult of all letters. Yeah. What'd you come up with Z?
13: Well, you know, I remember looking at that and I thought, well, where am I going to get Z? And I looked up the word, because I was looking for something that involved humor. And I looked up the word zanyism.
11: Hmm. Okay.
13: So like zany.
11: Uh-huh.
13: And it's all about humor. And I started talking to Tori and I was like, you know, one of the things that has helped us a lot in marriage, specifically when it comes to conflict, mm-hmm. is having a little bit of a sense of humor.
12: So true.
13: And
11: Let me test that. Yeah. Tori, is that true?
12: It is absolutely true.
11: Did you appreciate those funny jokes right at the heat of battle with your hubby? Timing's everything.
12: Timing is everything. Yeah. But we have learned that you don't have to take yourself so serious. And the biggest problem that we ran into at the beginning of our relationship was taking things too seriously, especially for me. I

0: was I just took things really seriously. And then as we began to laugh about things, and then we kind of, have our own little sense of humor over, we have like lines from movies that we now break the ice with. When things get a little bit heated, we have our little lines that we're like, you know what? It's really not that big of a deal. And we can just make fun of each other.
1: That's good. Do you have a little movie line example for us?
2: I used one this morning.
1: Okay, that's perfect.
2: From Home Alone 2, yeah. When he's in bed and the guy is there scooping him ice cream. And then he says, the guy says, "Would you like another scoop?" And he's like, "Hey, I'm not driving." And then he puts it in there.
0: Yeah.
2: And, we weren't in a fight or anything, but I'm like, "I'm not driving." So
1: let's get another scoop.
2: But it is funny, though, little things like that. And we always encourage couples, hey, find a show that you can watch together that makes you laugh. Like, find a comedian that makes you laugh together, or some movies.
1: That's good.
2: And pick a few of those lines.
0: Yeah.
2: And then at any moment when things get a little heated, maybe pull out a line or two and then just be, have a good laugh with each other. It helps a lot in marriage.
0: Yeah. It's kind of just a reminder. It's okay for us to laugh. One of the ones that I think about all the time is the one from Night at the Museum. Have you guys watched Night at the Museum?
1: Oh, yeah.
0: And there's the guy Brundon, and there's a scene with him, and it's just the funniest scene. And at one point, he looks at who's the actor?
2: Ben Stiller.
0: Ben Stiller, and he says, "And you know what? Be nice to people." And we say that to each other all the time. Like, things are like,
1: nice,
0: we're not
1: people.
0: Being that real nice, and things are getting like a little heated. We're like, you know what? Be nice to people.
1: We love that movie because is the name, the actor, the character name is Daly.
0: Oh, that's right.
1: That's Larry Daly.
0: Yeah, that's right.
1: We like the Darth Vader scene.
0: Yeah.
1: Where he's going, "What are you, asthmatic?"
0: Yeah.
2: Oh, yeah.
0: Yes.
1: I lost it at that point. Okay, we got Z. Now, M, moving toward your mate. This may be when you look at this wonderful little quick read, really, A to Z, Marriage 30 Days to Relational Transformation. I mean, this thing, it's like a pocket reference.
2: We made it a
1: thing.
2: Gift book on purpose.
0: Throw it in
1: but
0: your purse.
1: You look at moving toward your mate. Okay, when you're having a disagreement, I know folks are going to, send us a note saying, "I never argue with my..." That is awesome.
2: Yeah.
1: Way to go.
2: Good for you.
1: Most of us will have some disagreements.
0: Mm-hmm.
1: And the most difficult time to move toward your mate is at the moment of disagreement. That's like crazy.
2: Oh, yeah.
1: So how do you do that emotionally when you're kind of at odds with each other?
2: Here's the crazy thing. Dr. John Gottman, foremost researcher on all things marriage, he said that out of 50 years of studying marriages, he said the ones that are the most healthy are the ones where when conflict happens, people move toward their mate. And not just conflict. If I reach out to Tori and I'm like going to go grab her hand, she responds positively to that and, grabs my hand. If I put my arm around her, she kind of snuggles up into my arm. So when I'm moving toward her, she moves toward me. The difficult part is when you're at odds with each other. And that's why even science has come out now, research has come out now that shows that like 20 seconds of physical touch, like just a hug, can reset things emotionally for you. So when things get a little heated, sometimes Tori and I will reach out, we'll kind of grab hands, hold hands a little bit, or we might force a hug in that moment. And you're moving toward your mate, it really does reset things.
1: Yeah, I love the forced hug.
0: Yes.
1: I just laughed at that.
0: Forced hug, yeah. Years ago, I was certified as an emotional intelligence coach, and I learned so much during that season of just self-awareness. The first quadrant of emotional intelligence is self-awareness.
1: Yeah.
0: And one of the things that I learned about myself is that I move away from Jason in conflict. And that was very eye-opening to me because I wasn't aware of it.
1: Really?
0: I wasn't able to.
1: I would think that's normal for all of us. That's the normal reaction. Like, okay, I'm going to a different room.
0: Yes.
1: I'm laying on the opposite side of the bed facing
2: really
1: away.
2: She really moved
1: from
2: away
1: you.
2: From me.
0: Yeah.
1: Okay. All right.
2: It was like, so get away.
0: But for me, I wasn't even self-aware. I wasn't aware enough to know that it was happening, that every time there was a conflict, my initial reaction was to move away, to get quiet, to distance myself. And as I began to learn, oh my goodness, this is not working for our relationship, I began to learn how to move into that next quadrant of emotional intelligence, which is self-management. So now that I know that I'm doing this, what can I do about it? And so I began to practice, okay, doing the very opposite of the thing that I want to do in that moment, which is to pull away, to distance myself, to get quiet, kind of cold shoulder him, and to actually take a step in the other direction and to move towards him, do something that's uncomfortable, right? And and this is a part of marriage that's so important, that we grow in flexibility, right? Like, it is not like, for me, that I was very inflexible in that area. And so I had to do what we do when we're inflexible physically, and I had to lean in and stretch and do something uncomfortable to grow in flexibility. And so that really was a practice that I began to do years ago, and it was really helpful for our relationship.
2: It's not to say, though, that in the moment of battle, you can't pull away just for 20 minutes or whatever, because, you know,
1: it might be helpful.
2: Flooding is a thing.
0: Yeah, right.
2: Flooding is a thing, and the 20-minute rule is, it takes sometimes 20 minutes of, you know, I'm going to go in
1: chill
2: and buy,
1: time.
2: Yeah, chill, and then come back together. The idea is, don't stay away.
0: Right.
2: Yeah. Come back together and move toward each other even when you don't want to.
3: I appreciate that clarification, because I don't think I'm alone in this. There was a moment where we were having some words, and I wanted to fix the problem, and so I moved in to hug her, and she said, not now.
0: Yeah.
3: And that was good emotional intelligence of her own well-being, and it set a boundary, and I was kind of wounded. I'm like, can't we just hug and get over this?
0: Right. Yes.
3: So there has to be space, and I like the 20-minute rule.
0: Yeah. Yes.
3: That's good, because sometimes we guys want to have a simple fix.
1: Let me ask you, in terms of love language, you know, we've had Gary Chapman here. We're all prepared in the love language. Physical touch is one. And that's kind of maybe not your language, Tori, but you were expressing it if you moved in.
0: Yeah, exactly.
1: Rather than pulling back.
0: Yes.
1: The one that you do possess that we know about is really the idea of quality time.
0: Yes.
1: So how did that work when you're going well and doing well as a couple? It's probably easy, but when it's a little harder, how do you get quality time with Jason?
0: Well, when Jason and I, when we first got married, that was my primary love language, and Jason's was not. And so we talked about it, and Jason became aware of that love language, and I became aware of his. And you can tell him the story of how the Lord really changed your love language through you pursuing me through mine.
2: Yeah, and you know, it's crazy, because Dr. Gary Chapman, he's a hero of ours.
1: Oh, yeah.
2: We love him. You know, my primary love language when we first got married, physical touch, words of affirmation, which is most of the guys out there. Bottom of my list was quality time and gifts. But I tell couples all the time that, and Gary Thomas, I think, is the one that coined this. God is not just your father. He's your father-in-law. Mm-hmm. And can you imagine how much your father-in-law is going to help you when he sees you loving his son or daughter in a way that might not be your natural way? So I knew hers was quality time. So for 20 plus years, I was spending quality time with her, even in those times where I didn't want to. Mm-hmm. Well, do you know, I took that test again, because Dr. Chapman came up with it online a year ago. And, you know, we've been married for 25 years a few weeks ago. So I'm 24 years in to marriage, and I took that test again. You want to know what my number one love language was? Quality time.
1: Wow.
2: That my father-in-law, God, transformed my heart. And he can do that to anybody. There are probably some people listening right now that think, you know, I can't do that for my husband or my wife or whatever. Do it. Mm-hmm. And when, you know, the essential element of love is sacrifice. And when you sacrifice, God, your father, who is also your father-in-law, will bring the transformation that's needed in your heart and your mind and your life, and he'll transform your relationship.
1: So how did you move toward physical touch?
0: Okay, this is really interesting.
2: Yeah, explain that one.
0: I feel like it's so important that you value each love language, right? That you have to be able to see each of them and see value in each of them. And I remember a time where I began to learn the value of physical touch. I was listening to a podcast on neuroscience, and they're talking about how it regulates the body, how it's so important to have physical touch. Mm-hmm. And that when you're holding your spouse's hand, that your body is actually being regulated. And sometimes when you're highly anxious and you just hold somebody's hand, or you give them a 20-second hug, it actually regulates your nervous system. And so I actually began to value that love language, the love language of physical touch, which I didn't really value before. I thought it was stupid. I felt like it was always leading in one direction, that I didn't want to go all the time, right? Like, there was just, I didn't really value it. But as I began to value it and to reach for Jason and to think, you know, this is really good for me. Oh, wow, I actually do feel my body regulating. And I actually now have become a physical touch girl as well, because I just kind of leaned into something that I didn't think that I liked, and
1: that is good,
0: began
1: and
0: to
1: healthy,
0: value it.
1: Yeah,
2: speaking of physical touch, can I say something real quick, spirit of full disclosure? When they were talking about the favorite letters earlier at the beginning of the show, and the guy said S, selfless was not the first word that came to my mind.
3: The letter S stood for
1: something
3: else.
1: And neither is that kind of physical touch. What Gary's talking about is, you know, just the warmth of touch.
2: That's right.
0: Yes.
1: You know, hand on shoulder, fingers through hair, whatever it might be.
2: Thank you for that correction.
1: Yeah, sorry. Well, if he were here, I'm defending Gary. Because every guy goes, what's your love language?
2: Physical touch.
1: And and he has to say, it's not that.
0: Yes. Yeah, right. Yeah, exactly. So
1: we've heard it a few times.
3: We have,
1: But hey, let me ask you, D for Dominion. Dominion seems like such a King James word.
0: Yes.
1: I mean, Dominion. It feels even like we shouldn't say that word. Yeah. It's the D word. Mm. Dominion. What does it mean?
2: Well, dominion was our very first blessing that God gave to Adam and Eve in the garden. You know, it's have dominion over the garden. And then he's be fruitful and multiply, right? So dominion is taking authority for the place where God has put you. And you need to have authority in your marriage. Mm-hmm. You know, as husbands, our relationships with God is tied to our relationship with our wife. We see that in the New Testament where God's like, I'm not even listening to your prayers because of the way that you're treating the wife of your youth. Mm-hmm. So God is like, you need to have dominion in every area of your life. Mm-hmm. And the primary one is right there with God's daughter. The primary is right there with God's son. And so that's what we're talking about, dominion. You know, responsibility and authority go hand in hand.
1: Yeah.
2: That, you know, authority is the right to use power. And the key to keeping your authority is staying in the place of your responsibility. Where was Adam when Eve was conversing with the serpent? He was standing right next to her because she ate the fruit and turned and gave it to him. Well, he was not exercising dominion in that moment. Mm. He should have had dominion in the relationship and dominion over the snake, stepped in front and goes, hey, when I named you, you didn't talk. Why are you talking to her? Mm. If you're going to talk to her, you're going to come through me first, right? But he didn't exercise dominion, and therefore he lost his authority. Mm-hmm. So that's what we're talking about for dominion. Take dominion in your relationship.
1: Yeah, that's good. I think it's directive. Mm.
3: Yeah, this is Focus on the Family with Jim Daly, and today our guests are Tori and Jason Benham, and we're talking about their great little book, A to Z Marriage, 30 Days to Relational Transformation. And we'll encourage you to stop by our website to get a copy of it. And that's focusonthefamily.com/broadcast. And continuing this thought, Jason, you had a story about playing baseball that related to this that I thought was kind of interesting.
1: Who would have thunk that? The baseball player.
2: Right? I remember being 8 years old, and I looked on the schedule, and we had to play. And we just went by colors back then. We didn't have, like, cool names, you know. I'm playing baseball in Little League, and we had to play the red team. And on the red team was a guy named Brent Murphy. And Brent Murphy was the most feared pitcher in all of the world.
1: He had a 75-mile-an-hour softball.
2: No, he threw 1,000 miles an hour. And the ball was on fire when he threw it.
1: Smoking.
2: And nobody wanted to hit against him, and I was so scared. And when we got to the field, I saw him out there warming up, and my heart was just pounding. And I was like the third hole hitter. I was a good hitter. And the first guy gets up, he strikes out. Next guy is up, and I'm on deck, and my heart is pounding. And I'm just like, this is not going to work. So I faked a sickness. Mm. I walked over to my coach at third base, and I was like, I think My stomach is hurting. I think I'm sick. And he goes, oh, by all means, go sit down. And then I go and I don't get to hit. And I go and I sit down on the bench and I look over at my dad, and my dad knows exactly what I did. I wimped out. Mm. I didn't take dominion in that moment. And I became a spectator in a game I was made to play. You know what? I think there are a lot of spouses that are spectators in a game that they should be playing. You got to get out there on the field. And you know what? Fear is going to present itself. But courage isn't a thing if fear doesn't first show up. Hmm. You can't be courageous if fear doesn't show up. So you got to face your fear, whatever that is. If you got to go deep into your history and talk about some things you hadn't talked with your spouse about, if you've got to move forward toward your spouse when you don't want to, face those fears. And then ultimately, you'll not find yourself spectating, but you'll actually be in the game playing, and you can play to win.
1: Hmm. Yeah. I give you kudos for saying that. Yeah. I'm sitting here going, okay, that's gutsy for a guy to say I wimped out. Because if we were a little younger, I'd be all over you. Like, what are you talking about? But it's true. It's a good analysis or a good analogy for how we do that emotionally as well.
2: Said from the guy who can't even throw a fastball anymore.
1: Yeah, thanks.
2: Had rotator cuff surgery twice.
1: Hey, I'm coming back.
3: He's coming to Southpaw. You didn't know that. He's been practicing lefty.
1: Tori, you have to represent all women here at the table. because you are the woman at the table.
0: Okay.
2: Yeah, you are.
1: But when it comes to affection, now we're going to move a little bit in the other direction or in a further direction of physical touch. But when we're talking about affection, you also mentioned that instead of waiting for the right mood, we've got to be available, both husband and wife. The shoe's sometimes on the other foot with this, so I don't want to make that gender stereotype. But most often, it's the man who is thinking affection a little more deeply.
0: Right.
1: But speak to that issue of being available both ways, husband and wife, being able to send the signal of affection is desired.
0: Yes.
1: How do we get into a healthier place? I'm telling you, and people watching and listening know this. This is like the number one issue in marriage, negotiating physical intimacy.
0: Wow. Yeah.
1: It's just, it becomes a problem for some reason. I think the enemy of our soul works incredible mischief in this area.
0: Yeah, I totally can attest to that. I think it's a mindset. I think that our mindset has to be right. And I think that sometimes, I think for women, I know for myself, that I kind of grew up thinking that affection and intimacy and, to be blunt, sex was for the man. And I did not, I didn't see it as something that was a blessing to me. And so that had to change. That mindset had to change, that God created intimacy. He created affection for me and for Jason. And as I began to see the blessing of it and to receive the gift that it was for me, I was able to give it in a better, in a more healthy way. But I think it was definitely a mindset. And I also think that as women, we go through seasons of childbearing and where we are, you know, touched out. I call it touched out, where kids are touching and clawing. And, you know, I have a picture of one of our kids, their hand is under the bathroom door. I said, I can't escape, right? Like, you can't escape. And and so I think there are seasons of that where you start to devalue the intimacy and the things that overwhelm you. And I think that for me, I had to get to a place where it's like, okay, my mindset is getting a little bit off here. I'm not seeing it as a blessing. I'm not seeing it as a good thing. And then to be able to, I think that we also, women need time to do that, to get into the right mindset, you know, that it can't just be expected that we can just drop everything. Like, I think a man's brain is a little bit more compartmentalized,
1: and
0: things are kind of in boxes, and he can go from this to this in 0.5 seconds. Whereas a woman, everything's a little bit more connected. It takes us a little bit more time to get there. So men, if they can be patient with us, for us to make that transfer and for us to get into the mindset that
2: we need. You know, I've heard Tori counsel a lot of women during this time where she's like, okay, you got to change your mindset and then you need some time to yourself. And with that time, what you need to be focusing on is appreciation for your husband.
0: Yeah.
2: That's actually so true. Start appreciating him. Mm-hmm. Like, notice the things that he does.
1: Because that's the doorway for a woman. It's not like men. I mean, like men, it's purely the physical thing. And I don't mean to make it simplistic and you send me a note and, you know, all that. But realistically, generally, that's it. Women need a different type of framework to say, okay, this helps me to get there.
0: Yes.
1: And that's, you know, connection
0: and
1: emotional attachment.
0: Yeah. Yes.
1: And you're blowing our mind. Like, what? What? Yeah. How does that connect with that?
2: And a guy.
1: But it does.
2: And we need to understand that for a woman and a husband, it's not wrong for her to talk about rewarding her husband if he can help her get to that place.
1: Yeah.
2: For her to say, hey, listen, if you can actually like vacuum the floor and then get all the kids ready for bed, give me some time and then later tonight. Like, that's not manipulation. That's motivation.
1: Yeah.
2: You're going to find him very motivated to do those things. And that is a very good and healthy. I mean, God is a rewarder of us. It talks all throughout Scripture how he rewards.
1: Well, and the other thing, like you guys say, be out there and use it humorously.
0: I mean,
1: you know, identify it, have fun with it.
0: Yeah.
1: You know,
0: exactly.
1: Hey, I'm going to be vacuuming tonight.
0: Yes.
1: So, and you could say, well, it's going to take dishes and laundry on top of it, or whatever it might be.
0: Yeah.
1: Let's move into K, kill the crazy with a K, crazy with a K.
2: That's right.
1: Speak to kill the crazy. What is the crazy and how do we kill it?
2: What I'm talking about is if you know that you do something that annoys your spouse, stop it.
1: Oh, man.
0: Yeah.
2: Like what
1: dagger through the heart right there.
2: Why do we need to go any further on this?
0: Yeah.
2: It's not like, oh, this is just who I am. If you know that it's something that's really bothersome to your spouse, then quit.
1: Give me an example.
2: Bad breath.
1: Well, how do you quit that?
2: Well, you chew gum.
1: Okay.
2: You know,
1: okay.
2: Like if you're
1: in close proximity. Do you have one that's a little more manageable?
2: Yeah, yeah. But whatever it is, using the restroom and the seat always, you know, stays up.
1: Okay,
2: yeah.
1: I'm doing really well at that one.
2: Okay, good it's job. Like, okay, you're done.
1: I would get
2: you're
1: a gold
2: guy.
1: Star for that.
2: I tell
1: yes.
2: you what, do her a favor and put the seat down.
1: Yes.
0: Yeah.
2: You know,
1: never
0: or,
1: thought it would get to that, right?
2: Well, or if you're
1: are.
2: Still in junior high and you don't raise the seat up before you use the restroom,
0: yeah.
2: wipe it off. Like, it's little things.
0: Yeah.
1: But Tori, that communicates, I see you, I care about you. I mean,
0: it does.
1: Sounds silly,
0: it absolutely
1: and that's
0: does.
1: Like a minor yes. example.
0: Yes,
1: but, you
0: it
1: know,
0: does. It communicates, yeah. I care, I see you, I'm listening. I love the quote that we have for this chapter, and it's what is it says, some people don't know they're being annoying, which is even more annoying. And that is so true, right?
1: Right.
0: Like the awareness is so important. Some people, you don't know you're being annoying, which makes it even more annoying. So I think the awareness of bringing awareness to it, it's like, oh, this really drives him crazy. Maybe there's something I can do about this.
2: Yeah.
0: Case in point is the seat, toilet seat. That was something that Jason did. And in the middle of the night is the worst because it's dark.
1: Jason.
0: I don't turn the lights on.
1: Jason.
2: I know.
0: And so I was like, it's really getting bothersome. And he just couldn't remember in the middle of the night to put it down. And then I was like, oh man, babe, you did it again. And I almost fell in the toilet.
1: And I guess there you have it. Getting to the basics here on Focus on the Family by falling in the toilet. We don't normally tackle tough topics like this, but...
3: You know, seat management is an important topic in many households. It's very serious.
1: Well, it starts like at about 1.5, right? You got to get that toddler up there. But let me tell you, seat management, that's pretty funny. And what a great conversation with Jason and Tori today. It was so practical and honoring of both spouses in marriage. Husbands and wives, we can't afford to take each other for granted, especially after 20 or 30 or more years. If you want a strong and healthy relationship that will last your lifetime, you need the principles in the Benham's book, Marriage A to Z, 30 Days to Relational Transformation. 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
3: 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And while you're there, another resource we have is our free marriage assessment, which is easy, it's online, it's going to help you identify strengths in your relationship and maybe an area or two of improvement. And it'll give you a great way to have conversations in non-confrontational discussions. So look for the link to the marriage assessment at the website.
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3: 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I'm John Fuller, inviting you back for more marriage insights from Jason and Tori Benham next time as we once more help you and your family thrive in Christ.

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0: Well, you might have noticed that the most breathtaking stars, they show up when the sky goes completely black. It's almost like God waits for the darkest backdrop just to show off his sparkle. It's his radio. I'm Joe. I heard this quote, "Hope begins in the dark." You know, Jesus didn't wait for the world to clean up its act before he came. He entered in the middle of all the mess. So if you're in a dark spot right now, don't panic. You're in the perfect place for something holy to begin.
1: Sunshine today. It's going to be a hot one with a high this afternoon right around 95. You factor in the humidity, it'll feel closer to the low 100s. Partly cloudy, mid-70s tonight. Little patchy fog to start our Wednesday. Otherwise, sunny and hot, a high near 95. Upper 90s on Thursday and then Friday and Saturday. Blazing sunshine, mid to upper 90s. I'm meteorologist Sally Russell with more uplifting and encouraging music next on Hughes Radio 89.3.
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8: Let he who has ears to hear use them. 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Jesus spent regular time with God, praying and listening. Luke 5:16 tells us, Jesus often withdrew to lonely places and prayed. If Jesus, the Son of God, the sinless Savior of humankind, thought it worthwhile to clear his calendar to pray, wouldn't we be wise to do the same? Jesus also spent regular time in God's Word. 3 times in the wilderness temptation, he used the Word of God to repel the attack of Satan. If we are to be just like Jesus, then we need to imitate his habits of prayer and Bible reading. 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
0: 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I'm Joe. The next one is Friday, July 10th, as they show Captain America. So bring a chair or a blanket and enjoy a free movie under the stars.

Ready or not, July is coming tomorrow. It's His Radio. I'm Joe. The final day of June. Are you ready for July? I guarantee you we're going to start seeing all those back-to-school ads now.

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His radio. I'm Ethan. Yes, we have a heat wave this week. It's going to be very hot temperatures. And besides worrying about the heat, you also need to be aware of something that some storm watchers have been stating, including these Kansas storm troopers on their Facebook page. They wanted people to know that there is a deodorant warning in effect for this week, especially since anywhere outside in public, hazards could include sweaty armpits that stink. So good idea to wear deodorant as much as you can.

0: If the phrase, don't give up, doesn't quite give you the strength you need, remember this.
1: God hasn't given up on you. And he's got more than enough strength to pull you through. His Radio.

0: good.
1: His radio, I'm Ethan. 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So this morning was a real treat. 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
6: 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Hi, I'm Mark Gregston with Parenting Today's Teens. Maybe that's the case in your home, too. So start asking open-ended questions. 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

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I'm Ethan. 24 hours a day, 7 days a week. That's when our prayer line is available, which means, yes, all the time. You can call or text 866-987-PRAY. That's 866-987-7729. One of our volunteers will pray with you whenever you call or text that prayer line number. Let's take a moment this afternoon and let's just pray together. Lord, I just come to you asking that you give direction today. I know there's some friends who are looking for direction, looking for answers as to what they should do with their life next. They're looking for where they should go for work, where they should live and raise their family. So Father, just give them that guidance. Help them to know what choices to make and that they can do what's best for themselves and for those that they love, and know that it's your plans that will fall into place. Father, I'm also praying for a person whose daughter is just spiritually, physically had a rough time and has just not been able to do much, and she is needing healing, Lord. So please be with her. Give her that strength she's looking for. Help her to get back on her feet and to do all that she can do, and do it for you, Lord, above all. I'm also praying for somebody who's got some family going on a vacation to another country, and they're just asking for safety, protection for them as they are going to be in a place they don't know and be with people they don't have a connection to, but they're just trusting that you'll take care of them. Father, give them a good trip, but give them a good, safe trip as well. Lord, we just thank you for each day that you give us. We know that we don't earn any days that we're given. We are simply here as a way to serve and honor you, Lord, to bring glory to your name, to share with you with those around us, and just to let people know that the only way to have true life that is meaningful, that is purposeful, is through a relationship with you, Lord. So help us to share that message with others. Help us to continue to fight the good fight in the spiritual warfare that goes on in this world. We love you, Lord Jesus. It's all this I ask in your mighty name. Amen.

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0: His Radio, I'm Ethan. Sight and Sound Theaters is a company that brings a lot of biblical stories to the stage, and they have these elaborate sets, and they have amazing actors and singers who are part of these productions. And there's two places that they have these Sight and Sound Theaters: in Pennsylvania and also in Missouri, in a town called Branson. Now, I grew up not too far from Branson, and so I would always get to go and see these different shows for Sight and Sound Theaters. And I can tell you, just from firsthand account, they're incredible. If you get the chance to see them in person, definitely do. But in celebration of 50 years, Sight and Sound Theaters is going to be letting you have an opportunity to see the shows without having to be there at the theater itself. So right now, until Friday the 3rd, they have 5 shows that you can watch for free. 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I really do recommend it. 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
1: Sunshine today. It's going to be a hot one with a high this afternoon right around 95. You factor in the humidity, it'll feel closer to the low 100s. Partly cloudy, mid-70s tonight. Little patchy fog to start our Wednesday. Otherwise, sunny and hot, a high near 95. Upper 90s on Thursday, and then Friday and Saturday, blazing sunshine, mid to upper 90s. I'm meteorologist Sally Russell with more uplifting and encouraging music next on His Radio 89.3.
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8: Hey, I'm Season, and I'm a joy bringer. Do you ever find yourself holding your breath with your shoulders pinned up to your ears and jaw clenched? I do. I find myself holding tightly to things, people, ideas, and my own way of how things should be. But that doesn't bring joy. So one of my personal core values is flexibility. It's a key to maintaining joy. Joy is buoyant, light, and like the Spirit of God, moves freely. So in order to experience joy on a consistent basis, I need to loosen up. When we hold on tight to things, we can crush them. The Lord models choice and freedom. God doesn't smother or force. When we loosen up and trust the Lord, we can flow and bend rather than tighten our grip and break. 2 Corinthians 3:17 says, "Now the Lord is the Spirit, and where the Spirit of the Lord is, there is freedom." So partner with that freedom, trust the Lord, and partner with flexibility, and watch your joy rise up. I'm Season, and I'm a joy bringer.
0: You love fireworks so much, you just can't wait till Saturday. You don't have to, because Thursday, July 2nd, it's the July Fireworks Spectacular, Main Street and Fountain Inn, from 6 p.m. to 9 p.m. with live entertainment, food vendors, activities, and fireworks.

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0: grateful for you.
1: I'm Ethan. It's His Radio. When you think of barbecue, you probably don't think of ramen noodles. But Cup Noodles decided to do a little bit of a rivalry, a little bit of a matchup of flavors, different types of barbecue that they've put into their ramen cups. Now, I'm sorry to say, they did exclude Carolina barbecue from this. It's only between Kansas City barbecue and Texas barbecue. So they've got one of the ramen noodles cups that's going to have more of that Kansas City barbecue taste. A little bit sweet, smoky, tomato-based barbecue flavor. The Texas version, a little bit more peppery, smoky brisket style dry rub seasoning sort of flavor they're going for. And they're going to be available for a limited time. They just want to see which one is the winner, which one's the clear favorite. Now, I'm just going to go ahead and say this. I'm from Missouri. Yes, Kansas City barbecue is what I grew up on, so I would already give my votes to that one. But I don't even have to try the ramen to know this. Like, I already know which one I think is better. So I don't know if this tactic's going to work to make people switch sides or if it's just going to be like, whatever you love is what you're staying with.

His radio. I'm Ethan. Maybe you have this ongoing battle at home with the thermostat, going back and forth, deciding if you want to have the air on because it's getting hotter outside, but you also don't want to be freezing in the evening, and so you're trying to stay a little bit more comfortable. But here's the thing. A lot of people do get hot in the evening when they're trying to sleep. And there's a number of reasons why, but here's something that you may not think about. One of the things that really is the culprit when it comes to the heat building up is because your feet get too warm. And whenever your feet warm up, the heat also warms up the rest of your body. So here's a suggestion. According to what people have said online, if you want to get cooled down quickly and you don't want to have that constant fight over the thermostat, they say, how about putting your socks in the fridge? I'm not even joking. This is a real suggestion. They say because when you put the socks in the fridge during the day, you wear them at night, instantly you're going to get cooled down and it'll keep you cool throughout the evening. Now, my only question is, so do you put the socks like in the fridge, like next to the crisper? Is it like, you know, you have a crisper drawer and then the sock drawer? I mean, what exactly is the, the method of madness here? I guess don't put them in the freezer though, because I think that would just create a whole new problem.

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1: I'm Ethan, it's His Radio. Whatever you're facing today, whether if it's something that's a hard battle or you've got a heart full of questions, remember that God has not changed in all of time. He's not limited by what overwhelms you. He's not surprised by your situation. He's certainly not powerless in the middle of it. And I love the way that Justin Cherry described God, the God of yesterday, the God of now, the God we serve. He says, we serve a manna from the sky, water from a rock, sea parting, sun stopping, bread and fish multiplying, fire bringing, lion's mouth shutting, storm calming, chain breaking, mountain moving, dead raising God. Aren't you glad we serve that God, the one and only God?
2: Sunshine today. It's going to be a hot one with a high this afternoon right around 95. You factor in the humidity, it'll feel closer to the low 100s. Partly cloudy, mid-70s tonight. Little patchy fog to start our Wednesday. Otherwise, sunny and hot, a high near 95. Upper 90s on Thursday and then Friday and Saturday. Blazing sunshine, mid to upper 90s. I'm meteorologist Sally Russell with more uplifting and encouraging music next on His Radio 89.3.
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10: Amanda writes, Gary, how can I encourage my boyfriend to speak my love language, which is words of affirmation?
11: Let me say, first of all, you can't make someone speak your love language, but you can influence them. And the most powerful way to do that is to speak their love language. If you speak his love language on a regular basis, then you can say to him, you know what would really make me happy? And you tell him something in keeping with your love language. And because he's feeling your love, there's a good chance that he will speak your love language. There's something inside of him that wants to be nice to you. And when you make a request or share an idea with him that would make you happy, he's very likely to do it. So we can't control people. We can't make them speak our language, but we can influence them. And the greatest influence is loving them in the right love language.
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1: 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Friday, July 3rd at the Pickens Outdoor Amphitheater. 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

0: and me.
1: His radio, I'm Ethan. Yes, people are going to be getting fireworks, wanting to shoot them off, celebrating America's 250th anniversary, the 4th of July this weekend. But it's always a good idea to be reminded to have safety at first thing in mind when you're handling fireworks. Don't let children play with fireworks or ignite them, especially if they're younger. If they're below the age of 12, it's really recommended to not have them light fireworks because things can happen. It's also a good idea to keep a bucket of water or a garden hose or maybe a fire extinguisher if you got that in case something goes wrong. Never try to relight a firework if it doesn't go off, if it's a dud and it just looks like it's about to get to the end and it stops. Don't try to relight it. Don't pick it up. Instead, wait and then pour water over it. But just also be mindful of where you are doing your fireworks. You know, making sure it's a level surface. If it's somewhere where it's concrete, where it's not going to tip over. If you're shooting something up into the sky, of course, look at your local safety and laws against fireworks that there are in place. But just know that this is a celebration. We are excited to be celebrating the independence that we have, but also we want to be as safe as possible so nobody ends up getting hurt during this celebration of independence.

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0: are the author.
1: His radio. I'm Ethan. We have a lot of things on our mind, things that we desire, things that we want to achieve, things that we want for our lives. And so many times when we go to God and we ask Him to give us something, we say, Lord, give us this. Help us to know that we are doing what we need to do by giving us a sign. Things like that. You know, it's always about, can you give us something, Lord? But you know, sometimes God's blessings are not in what He gives, but in what He takes away. So just be mindful of that. Sometimes there are things in your life, things that you are holding on to, that He's going to take out of your life, not because He wants to hurt you, but because He wants you to become better, to achieve what He has ready for you in the wings. Will you trust Him to take those things away so you can accomplish all that you need to?
2: Sunshine today. It's going to be a hot one with a high this afternoon right around 95. You factor in the humidity, it'll feel closer to the low 100s. Partly cloudy, mid-70s tonight. Little patchy fog to start our Wednesday. Otherwise, sunny and hot, a high near 95. Upper 90s on Thursday and then Friday and Saturday. Blazing sunshine, mid to upper 90s. I'm meteorologist Sally Russell with more uplifting and encouraging music next on His Radio 89.3.
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0: 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His Radio.

Hey, I'm Ethan. It's His Radio. If you're planning on going on a vacation this summer, you can take His Radio with you. 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

So watch me burn. His radio. Hey, I'm Ethan. I was scrolling through videos the other day, and I came across this video talking about how this toy this lady had when she was a kid. She loved it. She played with it all the time. She still had it. And she was like, you know, it's one of those things. There's other toys that I used to have, and I wish I still did, because they would be probably really collector's items nowadays, if not something that her own kids and grandkids would want to play with. And I just think about that because my cousin messaged me about looking for a certain toy, and she said, I know that you had one. I'm like, oh, yeah, I used to play with that all the time. So I feel like it's a thing. I think that at some point in your life, you kind of reflect back on your childhood, and you think about this really cool toy that you played with all the time, and you kind of wish that you still had it. So if there's something like that that you can think of, something that you wish you still had, a toy from your childhood that you would still love to have today, maybe because you'd love to pass it on to your kids or grandkids, what toy was that for you? Let me know. You can text in to 800-447-7234 or use the open mic on the My His Radio app. What's a toy that you wish you still had?

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0: His Radio, I'm Ethan. When you were younger, did you have a toy that you played with all the time? It was one of your favorite toys. Maybe you kind of got it lost along the way, or it broke and you just never got it replaced. Or, you know, maybe there's just a toy that sticks out to you that you wish you would have held on to, wish you still had to this day, if not to keep for yourself, also maybe to pass down to your kids or grandkids. Maybe that's something you're thinking about too. Wanted to know, is there a toy that you wish you still had? Jessica says, yes, I wish I still had my Weeble Wobbles and the Treehouse, which, man, those commercials, I remember watching them all the time. Weebles Wobbles, Weebles Wobble, but they don't fall down. That was a whole thing, right? Like, that, those were iconic. I think those are really cool. I know, harder to find nowadays too. So yes, that'd be great if you could get your hands on Weeble Wobbles. And then Emily said that she actually loved a little talking puppet named Bingo. And so she has the original one. Her mom does still, but the voice box doesn't work. So her mom found another one at an antique store and bought it for her. And she said, I cried and held him tight when she gave it to me because it just flooded all those memories back. I think that's just so sweet. So she now has Bingo the talking puppet once again, which is a great way to, you know, be reunited with that memory of having that toy when she was a kid. So maybe there's something for you. Maybe you've had a toy in the past that you just loved so much you wish you still had it to this day. What toy was that for you? You can text in to 800-447-7234. You can also use the open mic on the My His Radio app.
1: Sunshine today. It's going to be a hot one with a high this afternoon right around 95. You factor in the humidity, it'll feel closer to the low 100s. Partly cloudy, mid-70s tonight. Little patchy fog to start our Wednesday. Otherwise, sunny and hot, a high near 95. Upper 90s on Thursday and then Friday and Saturday. Blazing sunshine, mid to upper 90s. I'm meteorologist Sally Russell with more uplifting and encouraging music next on His Radio 89.3.
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11: 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I'm right there with you. 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I was reading My Utmost for His Highest a few days ago, and it reminded me that we need to be obsessed with God. That obsession keeps us in the proper mindset where we can show more love when we're not necessarily feeling it.
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0: Looking for places to see fireworks? There are lots of options for you. Friday, you can go to Simpsonville for the Simply Freedom Fest. And then on Friday or Saturday, Easley's doing 2 days with their 4th of July festival. And Spartanburg is going to have things going on Saturday, July 4th for Red, White, and Boom.

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1: His Radio, I'm Ethan. I wanted to know if there's a toy that you used to have that you wish you still had to this day, because it would be cool to have, or maybe because you'd want to pass it down to your kids or grandkids. Well, Michelle said, you know, it's more of her brother's toys, she said, but I did have some characters from the original Star Wars in the 1970s. Always wished we would have kept those and had the Millennium Falcon. They had stormtrooper ships, and you press the button and their wings blew off, which sounds so cool. Like, I'm a Star Wars nerd, so I'm like, yes, that would have been awesome to still have those. And I feel like a lot of people would have been excited about those toys too, because Star Wars toys, still very popular to this day. Okay, what about you?
2: I'm a bonus dad, and my wife's dad built a dollhouse for each of his grandchildren. And one of those is my wife's daughter. She now has a little girl, and we've resurrected the dollhouse. It is in use right today. When she comes over, she and her brother play with the dollhouse.
1: I love that. I think that's just so wonderful when you can see more kids enjoying something that has been enjoyed for generations, right? Like those toys that last throughout all the years, because it's sort of cool to see something that you played with now being played with by your children. So beautiful. I just love it. I love it that sometimes you do keep those toys just in case.

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0: His Radio, I'm Ethan. Thank y'all so much. If you came out this morning and were a part of our Chill Zone stop in Greer, I know that Liz and Brian were having a great time hanging out with y'all, and so many people coming out for those snow cones and everything. I mean, it was just incredible to see everybody getting that shaved ice and enjoying our Chill Zone stop, but we're not done yet. We still got more stops we're going to be making for the His Radio Chill Zone. Once again, remember, the first 100 people to show up get a free frozen sweet treat. Our next stop is coming up next week. Going to be on Tuesday, July 7th. We'll be at Futural Park in Myrtle Beach from 10 a.m. to 11 a.m. with some sweet treats from Stella's Homemade Ice Cream. So if you are in the Myrtle Beach area, you want to come and say hi, we'd love to meet you at our next Chill Zone stop. And also, we're going to have other places we'll be going. So if you aren't near Myrtle Beach, that's okay. 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
1: Sunshine today. It's going to be a hot one with a high this afternoon right around 95. You factor in the humidity, it'll feel closer to the low 100s. Partly cloudy, mid-70s tonight. Little patchy fog to start our Wednesday. Otherwise, sunny and hot, a high near 95. Upper 90s on Thursday and then Friday and Saturday. Blazing sunshine, mid to upper 90s. I'm meteorologist Sally Russell with more uplifting and encouraging music next on His Radio 89.3.
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0: Time to run and have some fun. It's America's 5K and 1 mile fun run, Saturday, July 4th, downtown Anderson. Start and finish line will be at Anderson County Courthouse with the 1 mile fun run at 7:30, the 5K at 8, there'll be awards and a costume contest.

I'm Ethan. It's his radio. It's the easiest conversation starter. It's probably your go-to when you start having a conversation with somebody, random stranger at the grocery store, seeing a person you haven't seen in a long time. It's about the weather. We always go to the weather. Oh, beautiful weather. It's going to be hot this week. Oh, it's supposed to rain. It's just the way we are. I don't know why it's ingrained in us. And it's actually been shown that the average person spends about 45 hours a year just talking about the weather and any weather-related stories. So the weather is a big part of our lives. Now, if you are like obsessed with the Weather Channel, if that's like one of your favorite things to watch for fun, you might take that 45 hours and like times it by three.

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His Radio, I'm Ethan. There's a company called Sight and Sound Theaters, and they have a theater in Pennsylvania. They also have one in Missouri, which happens to be the one I went to many times with my family in Branson. And I love, they put on these productions of all these different Bible stories, and it's elaborate sets and amazing singing and acting. And well, they're celebrating 50 years of being in business. And for the first time ever, they've decided to share five of their shows for free for 5 days only. So from now through July 3rd, that's this Friday, you can go to sight-sound.tv and watch these stage productions of Jesus, Noah, Queen Esther, Daniel, and David. And let me just go ahead and tell you, because I've been there in person, these are incredible productions. I really do think it is a great watch. So be sure to do that right now. Take advantage of watching these different shows for free.

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0: Hey there, I'm Ethan. It's His Radio. There's a big debate, depending on where you're from, what you're used to, about what kind of barbecue is best. Now, I know there's a lot of people who would say Carolina barbecue. Of course, that makes sense. But here's the thing. Cup noodles, these are, you know, ramen noodles that are in a cup that are in grocery stores. They said, we're going to take two of the big boys, two of the big barbecue giants, put them up against each other in two different flavors of ramen with Texas barbecue and Kansas City barbecue. Now, I'm just going to tell you, I'm partial to Kansas City barbecue. It is my absolute favorite. But once again, I said it's because I've grew up with it. Like, that's what I always knew. Well, they have these two different types of ramen, one of them being the Kansas City style with a little bit of sweetness, smoky, tomato-based flavor barbecue sauce. It's got that flavor. And then the Texas version is more of that smoky, peppery, brisky style kind of dry rub they do in the ramen. And they're going to have these two different cups of noodles for a limited time, and I want you to decide really which one is the best in ramen form.
1: Partly cloudy sky overnight. We drop down to right around 75 degrees. We should see some sunshine on Wednesday. A little morning fog possible. Temperatures near 95. That heat index reading in the low 100s. Very hot on Thursday with a high. The actual air temperature in the upper 90s. Back with the highs in the upper 90s. A blazing sunshine Friday. And the 4th of July will be steamy as well. I'm meteorologist Sally Russell with more uplifting and encouraging music next on His Radio 89.3. His Radio.
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0: You love fireworks so much, you just can't wait till Saturday. You don't have to, because Thursday, July 2nd, it's the July Fireworks Spectacular, Main Street and Fountain Inn, from 6 p.m. to 9 p.m. with live entertainment, food vendors, activities, and fireworks.

Ethan, it's his radio. It's getting hot this week. Very hot temperatures across the board. Maybe you're going to be experiencing that outside, and you already know that there's going to be a heat warning in effect. But also, this is great. Some Kansas stormtroopers, they put on their Facebook page, they track different storms like tornadoes and things like that. But they put out a warning themselves. They said between now and September 1st, there's a deodorant warning, which means that anybody who's out in public should be wearing deodorant. I was sure.

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1: Partly cloudy sky overnight. We drop down to right around 75 degrees. We should see some sunshine on Wednesday. A little morning fog possible. Temperatures near 95. That heat index reading in the low 100s. Very hot on Thursday with a high, the actual air temperature in the upper 90s. Back with the highs in the upper 90s with blazing sunshine Friday. And the 4th of July will be steamy as well. I'm meteorologist Sally Russell with more uplifting and encouraging music next on His Radio 89.3.
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7: Ron took time from his busy schedule to spend time with his kids. 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
7: Ron's teenagers were having some issues, and on my advice, he canceled his regular Saturday golf time and spent the afternoon playing basketball with his kids. Later that weekend, each child independently said these words, "Dad, thanks for playing ball with us." When my friend told me this story, he was in tears. He finally got it. His absence was sending a clear message to his kids. You're not valued. Golf is what I love. 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
0: 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Friday, July 3rd at the Pickens Outdoor Amphitheater. Our Fun Patrol will be there from 4

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1: His radio, I'm Ethan. A lot of times we can get anxious about things. We start to get a little bit worried, a little worked up. It's human of us to do that. But here's the thing. The Bible tells us we don't have to be anxious. In Philippians chapter 4, it says, "Do not be anxious about anything, but in every situation, by prayer and petition, with thanksgiving, present your requests to God. And the peace of God, which transcends all understanding, will guard your hearts and your minds in Christ Jesus." We can have calm and no longer have an anxious heart.
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0: Crowder still on his radio. Hi, I'm Donna Cruz. It's one of those things that it's funny until it's not funny. I mean, it's summertime. You got to find stuff for your kids to do. One person said, because an energetic kid with too much free time can land you in small claims court. You've probably noticed this too. As kids get older, summer camps and activities get more and more expensive. The average parent is shelling out over $7,000 just during the summertime to try to make sure their kids are having a good time. More than half of the parents who spoke into this said they felt so bad because they couldn't have their children going out or doing activities or seeing certain friends as often as they wanted to. Because guess what? We have jobs. We don't get the summer off like they do. And maybe you've got some of your own suggestions too. We found when the kids were getting to that age that things like Groupon and Living Social, they became two of our best friends because we could get like a group of four kids together on the cheap and get them out to an activity all at the same time, you know, socializing and stuff. But if you find yourself feeling like I am over it already with summer, you're not alone. 75% of parents said that they are ready for kids to go back to school. And I didn't agree with this because it's not long enough to try to do all the things you want to do over summer. But a lot of these parents said they were ready for summer break to end after just 13 days. Parenting experts have given the whole situation its own cutesy little acronym, PSG, Parental Summer Guilt. But they said, most of all, if you just send the kids outside to play, you don't have to overthink it and you don't have to feel that.
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4: 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And I'm not talking about marathons and 5Ks.
5: Hi, I'm Dana Gresh, founder of True Girl. Let me set the stage. Mary is a virgin. An actual angel comes to her and tells her she's going to conceive a child in her womb by the Holy Spirit. And if that's not enough of a shocker, this child was going to have a kingdom without end. He was royalty. In Luke 1, we learn that after Mary takes it all in and submits herself to God's will, she runs to her relative Elizabeth's house in haste. Mary needed a trusted sister to help her get her emotions in the right place. Who do you run to with your negative emotions? Over the years, I've learned the importance of overcoming hard times by utilizing God's word and God's people. For more tips, go to danagresh.com.

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1: Well, thank you so much if you came out to join in on his radio's Chill Zone today. The next one is coming up on the 7th of July, and Stella's Homemade Ice Cream will have some frozen treats. We'll tell you all about it so you can be there too. 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

0: now.
1: Jamie McDonald, Ain't No Way on his radio. Hi, I'm Donna Cruz. It really has so much to do with the way that God created us. Kids will find stuff to do. Of course, we got to keep our eyes on them, especially the little ones. But as parents, we're stressing out so much about summertime and making sure the kids are occupied. I mean, they will find things to do, even if it's just little things here and there. Right, Renee?
2: My son was about 3 or 4 years old and I was doing the dishes, and behind me on one of the doors going between the kitchen and the dining room, he had a screwdriver and was playing with the doorknob. It's like, okay, good, that'll keep him occupied for a little bit while I'm doing dishes. And I turned around and he completely dismantled the doorknob, taking everything out.
1: No way!
2: It's so hard to put back together, yes. He was only 4.
1: Well, you must have thought, wow, I have a genius on my hands.
2: I know, it was wonderful.
3: Partly cloudy sky overnight. We drop down to right around 75 degrees. We should see some sunshine on Wednesday. A little morning fog possible. Temperatures near 95. That heat index reading in the low 100s. Very hot on Thursday with a high. The actual air temperature in the upper 90s. Back with the highs in the upper 90s. A blazing sunshine Friday. And the 4th of July will be steamy as well. I'm meteorologist Sally Russell with more uplifting and encouraging music next on his radio 89.3.
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